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2: 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This is Cruisin' the Decades, episode number 180, cruisinthedecades.com. I'm Brad Savage, and on today's show, one of Bob Dylan's favorite recording artists and singers, the haunting voice of Karen Dalton. And women lead the way in jazz groups. We've got two great examples of all women jazz bands of the 1940s. We'll also do two great examples of astounding deep underground garage rock oddities of the 1960s. And one of the most popular songs of the 1980s, known worldwide and not sung in English, and the return of SoCal punkers Social Distortion. This is Cruisin' the Decades, and we'll begin in 1917. Now, this record is significant because it comes from the era before jazz records became widespread. It shows up on a Grammy-winning compilation, Lost Sounds, Blacks, and the Birth of the Recording Industry, 1890 to 1919. This is really at the dawn of recorded music, and it's by Opal D. Cooper, a comic vaudeville number, Beans, Beans, Beans, on Cruisin' the Decades.

0: good morning, Judge. I'm here again before you and your jury, man. Now, Judge, if you'll just give me a little chance, I'll explain why I deserted Eva. Judge, I work and give that woman every cent to buy the food and pay the house rent. And her ways fill me with discontent. So I thought it was best to leave her. Yes, sir, of course, she's my lawful wedded wife, that's true. Oh, but, Judge, how would you like for your wife to hand to you beans for your breakfast, beans for your lunch, beans for your supper time? Judge, she had boiled beans, stewed beans, soup beans, fried beans, beans rain or shine. She never had ham, chicken or lamb, as strange as it may seem. My home I admired, Judge, but I got so tired of eating beans, beans, beans. Now, a nice pot roast is good and sweet, and pork chops and steak I like to eat. Just so it's meat, it is a treat. That is while sitting at my table. Calf's liver's cheap, and so is veal. Just disgusted is the way I feel. I must have meat along with my meal. That is especially when I'm able. Now, Judge, believe me, married life ain't always bliss. Now, Judge, you'd quit if all you got was this. Beans for your breakfast. Beans for your lunch. Beans for your supper time. She had boiled beans, fricassee beans, stewed beans, fried beans, beans rain or shine. Judge, she never had ham, chicken or lamb, as strange as it may seem. Now, my home I admire, Judge, but I got so doggone tired of eating beans, beans, beans.
1: 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This is the global edition of Cruisin' the Decades with Brad Savage. 100 years of music, one song per decade.

pretty bouncy number from one of the top band leaders in the 1920s, a Chicago-based artist, Jules Herbivore, and the Palmer House Victorians. Now, that's 1926, but fast forward some 25 years later, he's in Chicago as a major TV programming executive for Chicago's WNBQ and WMAQ TV. He got into NBC broadcasting and really helped shape a lot about television moving into the future. He started as a radio dance band leader, but would you believe, under his tenure, Chicago's WMAQ TV became the first TV station to broadcast in color. Pretty amazing that he was both a musician and a broadcast executive. Just the kind of fun facts you learn while enjoying the music on Cruisin' the Decades. Now, 1930s blues. Boy, does this guy have a story. If this song strikes your interest, look up more about Leroy Carr. Tragic tale. He died very young, very, very influential. Take a listen. This is The Blues Before Sunrise on Cruisin' the Decades.

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1: She started out in Andy Kirk's band, but started her own all-female jazz group in the mid-1940s. This is the Mary Lou Williams Girl Stars on Cruisin' the Decades. This is Boogie Mysterioso, 1946.

in the decades, 100 years of music and appreciation of all the sounds and all the great musicians. Now, I have recently come across two great all-female jazz groups of the 1940s. So we're going to do a bonus track. We'll hang out in 1946. We just played Mary Lou Williams' Girl Stars with Boogie Mysterioso, same year, lesser known but equally important. Let's listen to the recordings of Vivian Gary and the Vivian Gary Quintet. Vivian, Ginger, Edna, Winnie, and Dodie, a five-piece top-tier women in jazz. It was happening back in the 1940s. This isn't a men's only club by any means. This is Vivian Gary Quintet, and a woman's place is in the groove on Cruisin' the Decades.

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lives in the decades, 100 years of music, and Charlie Rich early on, along with noted producer and music businessman Sam Phillips. At Sun Records 1959, that's 11 years before he would become a well-known country star. But that is Sun Records and Who Will the Next Fool Be, Memphis, Tennessee, and a song that I discovered when I heard Sheryl Crow's cover version 20-some years ago on a Sun Records tribute. But that right there, that's an all-American.

0: 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I'm your host, Brad Savage, and we're sharing my crazy record collection. I've got all these unusual songs, and I love music that makes you go, wait, what is that? Like, a song might be 60 years old, you've never heard it before, but it moves you, and you go, wow, that's what we're going for on this fine radio program. This is 1962. This is a guy named Jack Ross, Mumbles. This is a 60s garage obscurity on Cruisin' the Decades.
1: I want to get going to stand.
2: What was that?
1: What we're going to do is just make it the whole thing.
2: He said what?
1: They make a thing what? I said just like Happy Jose. What are you doing? They make with the front of stand. We're getting a hole. I'm trying to tell you, fellas, we make the whole thing.

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1: do
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0: 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I can tell you my small blind pen is skipping.
2: Cruising the decades with some of the weirdest, greatest records of all time. That was Jack Ross Mumbles from 1962. And if you liked that, wait till you hear this next one. This comes from a Minneapolis garage rock band, 1964, 1965. It turns up on the Back from the Grave garage reissue series of the 90s. And basically, this record is a tribute to professional wrestler and cult figure, the Crusher, Reginald Lisowski, a huge cult figure in Midwest wrestling in the 1960s. And this is like prototype garage punk novelty theme song. The Cramps eventually covered this song. This song was played on Dr. Demento's show for years. This is the Novas with the Crusher on Cruisin' the Decades.

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This is Cruisin' the Decades, Global Edition.

cruising the decades. Man, there is just so much music. I really, really enjoy sharing these amazing records with you. 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You can find all of our playlists and listen on demand. You just heard Karen Dalton from 1971. That was Something on Your Mind. Karen Dalton, one of those names that never broke through in her own time, but became very much a cult figure and highly influential. She started in the New York Greenwich Village folk scene and was a favorite of Bob Dylan and Fred Neil. She never wanted to play the industry game, and she really only had two proper albums. By the 90s and 2000s, though, she became a big influence on contemporary artists like Devendra Banhart and Nick Cave and Joanna Newsom, among others. There have even been some more recent tribute albums to her work, but that is the legendary voice of Karen Dalton in 1971. Well, now switching gears to one of the biggest songs in the world throughout the 1980s, yet it wasn't sung in English. As a result, in the United States, it's not all that well known, but almost anywhere else in the world, this is one of the biggest hits of the 1980s. Now, it was originally released in 1986 by French singer Desireless. Mysterious vocals, minor key atmosphere, real Euro feel. But just 5 years later, it was covered by Magneto, a Spanish language version that became a huge hit in Latin America. There's a version by Bananarama. There's a version by Kate Ryan. There's a goth metal version by the Swedish band Serenia, released in 2021. This is Voyage, Voyage, Desireless, original 1986 on Cruisin' the Decades.

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This is Cruising the Decades with Brad Savage. Over 100 years of music.

The Northern UK in the 90s from the city of Hull, that is the Wolfgang Press. That was a second big release for them, 1995, Going South off the album Funky Little Demons. And we're going to turn the page to the 21st century. Our song from the 2000s era, from the aughts, comes from Thievery Corporation. Thievery Corporation is from the Washington, D.C. area. They're primarily a duo mixing dub and reggae and bossa nova styles of acid jazz. They have a number of albums through the years and are still active today. Meanwhile, this song got a real nice shot in the arm in the early 2000s in the film and very well-known soundtrack to Garden State. So this is Thievery Corporation, Lebanese Blonde, on Cruisin' the Decade.

The year is 2012. It's the first album for the Colorado band, The Lumineers. That was Ho Hey on Cruisin' the Decades. Over 100 years of music. The Southern California heritage punk rock band Social Distortion is back. They got their start in the mid-1980s. This is a 2026 release, Born to Kill, on Cruisin' the Decades.

0: you can identify their sound a mile away. Social Distortion, new album, title track, Born to Kill. The last album was 2011. The recent album is 2026. Cruising the decades. Now we've done it. Over a century in music. 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
2: Akron, Canton, Youngstown weather at the Summit.
0: Rain and showers, some thunderstorms tonight, and a low of 60. About 75 and showers on Thursday, and by Friday, about 75 and mostly sunny. Now in Athens tonight, rain likely, thunderstorms possible, a low of 62, and then about 82 on Thursday. And mostly sunny Friday in Athens with a top temp around 80 degrees. 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
6: Okay, this is going to sound a little weird, but I love the smell and the feel of recording studios. If you've ever been inside a proper one, you'll know what I mean. The air is kept clean and dust-free to protect the equipment. The AC is usually cranked up to offset the heat generated by the electronics. There's a slight whiff of ozone created by all those electrical circuits, and it's usually very, very quiet. Loads of isolation and baffling and soundproofing. To me, a recording studio is the musical equivalent of an operating theater, a place that's dedicated to one thing and one thing only. And what goes on within those walls is deadly serious. Okay, I'm not saying that recording a song is the same as a heart transplant or something, but, you know, there's that same sort of vibe. There used to be dozens, hundreds of these places around the planet, and people would travel thousands of kilometers to work at a specific location because, well, they were thought to be magical places, temples of some sort. But that's when you needed a fully equipped recording studio to make a record. Today, you can do a pretty good job with a laptop in your bedroom. Many of the legendary studios are gone, a victim of the changing economics of the music industry. But a few of these behemoths still exist. This is another look at the world's legendary recording studios, both past and present.
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6: Welcome again. I'm Alan Cross, and this time we're going to tour legendary recording studios around the world. Now, we've done this before, dropping you to places like Abbey Road, Sound City, the Power Station, Metalworks, Grant Avenue, Le Studio, The Warehouse, and a few others. For this chapter, I've made a list of more studios, places where some iconic music was made and preserved for all time. And we're going to start with a place with a special blue plaque over its front door, denoting that it's a location of historic significance to all of Great Britain. And this is Trident Studios in Soho, which is down a narrow lane called St. Anne's Court in London. It was founded and built in 1967 as a full-service music recording facility, and it quickly gained a reputation as the studio with the loudest control room in all of London. It is said that the monitors could be turned up so high that the sound would actually blow back your hair. Not good for the ears, but cool. The studio was pretty state-of-the-art. It might have been the first UK studio to offer 8-track recording. Now, that's disputed, but it was certainly the first to offer 16-track recording. Trident was hired by Elton John for albums like Goodbye Yellow Brick Road. It's here that the Boomtown Rats recorded I Don't Like Mondays. T-Rex did Electric Warrior in the building. Lou Reed did all of Transformer here, including Walk on the Wild Side. Supertramp, Crime of the Century. A bunch of Genesis albums, Queen, The Rolling Stones, Rush, Peter Gabriel, and dozens more, they all recorded at Trident. People think that the Beatles did all their recordings at Abbey Road. Not true. In fact, they used Trident to record at least half a dozen songs, including Hey Jude. But then there's that blue plaque above the door. It marks Trident as the spot where David Bowie did so much of his early work, starting with Space Oddity in 1969, through to Pinups in 1973, and he was also the first client to use the studio's brand new 16-track technology. And I love this. One of rock's most famous pianos lives in that building. It's a handmade C. Bechstein Concert Grand that's well over 100 years old. And people who know piano say it's exceptionally bright sounding, probably because the hammers that hit the strings have hardened just right over that century. And the keys are a little stiff too, so anyone who plays it must use a little more gusto than usual. This is the piano that we hear Paul McCartney playing on Hey Jude. Freddie Mercury is playing on the Queen song Killer Queen and a bunch of other Queen songs. A bunch of early Elton John is played on this piano, like Saturday Night's All Right for Fightin'. And pretty much every other piano recorded at Trident. Now let's have a listen to something that Bowie recorded there. We'll go back to 1972 and the Ziggy Stardust album. Rick Wakeman of Yes was called in to play that Bechstein, and that was because he was the studio's house pianist at the time. If you needed a piano part played, you called Rick Wakeman. He would have been set up at the entrance to the recording space, a long, narrow room, and it's also quite possible that the microphones were arranged in the nearby men's bathroom, because there was something special about the natural reverb in there that just made a recording sound so special. It's a-

Recorded in August 1971 at Trident Studios in the Soho area of London, there's Bowie with Life on Mars, with Rick Wakeman playing the 100-year-old Bechstein piano. Trident still operates in the same location today, although it no longer takes on clients to record albums. It's used just for voiceovers and other production projects. We're going to stay in London for the next studio, which is Wessex Studios. They were in an old church hall, St. Augustine's Church, in a very residential area in Islington of North London. The church, which is still a church, is out on the street, but there's a narrow lane taking you back to where the hall was. This was a big Gothic-y place, built in 1881, and then converted into a studio in 1966. Its main room was 50 feet by 30 feet, with a 15-foot ceiling, making it big enough for orchestras. Because it had a really live sound, a lot of punk bands and post-punk bands like using the place. The Clash and the Damned and Susie and the Banshees and the Pretenders and the Specials and Generation X and the Sex Pistols. I think it's kind of wild that all these punk bands recorded in an old church hall. I'm going to play you something in a second, but first I need to tell you what to listen for. When the Pistols recorded this next song, they were down to just three members. There was Johnny Rotten, guitarist Steve Jones, and drummer Paul Cook. Bass player Glenn Matlock had been fired, so it was up to Steve to play the bass parts. Producer Chris Thomas was also a little deaf in his left ear, so he had something of a hard time perceiving true stereo. So he came up with something he called Mono Deluxe. What he would do is have Steve Jones play his guitar parts and then play them again. The original part was left in the center of the mix, while another version of it was cranked hard over to the left speaker. Then, Chris took a third version, shifted its pitch ever so slightly, and cranked that over to the right speaker. These were all Steve Jones's guitar parts. That pitch shifting created a barely there imperfection on the right side that added some rawness to the performance. And then, by duplicating the guitar part with the bass, but one octave lower, Thomas came up with the signature Sex Pistols studio sound. This song is from Nevermind the Bollocks. It was recorded that way. Here's Holidays in the Sun.

The Sex Pistols with Holiday in the Sun, recorded at Wessex Studios in the Old Church Hall behind St. Augustine's Church in North London. Now, we can tie another thing to Wessex. Remember how I said that Queen recorded at Trident Studios? Well, Queen had some kind of dispute with Trident, and they moved some of their recording sessions to Wessex. The guy who worked with them at Trident had a son who was also in a band. Okay, it doesn't matter about the name of the group because they went nowhere. The Trident dude took his son and his band over to Wessex to help Queen get set up. And when they got there, they found that the studio was under renovation and there were these big piles of wood all over the place. So the Trident guy had an idea. Okay, go get your mates and go stomp on that wood. Let's see what it sounds like and I'll record it. Maybe I can use it for something. So they did. This was the ultimate result. That's pretty cool, right? Some kids stomping on some discarded wood in the hall at Wessex Studios. Did the kids ever get royalties from playing on one of Queen's most famous songs? No, of course not. Wessex Studios no longer exists, by the way. It was sold in 2003, and that old church hall now consists of 9 luxury apartments. By the way, the building is now called the Recording Studio. Our next studio was also in London, and it also no longer exists. The building that housed Olympic Studios spent 50 years as a movie theater before it was turned into a TV studio in the late 1950s. And then in 1965, the facility was bought and turned into a proper recording studio. For a while, Olympic had equal stature to Abbey Road. Everybody wanted to work there. Studio One was huge, 62 by 42 feet. But the ceiling was low, less than 9 feet. There was a smaller second studio that measured 20 by 14, but it had a 14-foot ceiling. And then finally Studio 3, which was slightly smaller than Studio 2, but with a lower ceiling. There were plenty of stairwells, too, and that was important because they were used as natural generators of reverb, including one that was supposed to be used as an emergency exit. The Rolling Stones made 6 consecutive albums at Olympic between 1966 and 1972. This is where the Beatles recorded All You Need Is Love for their 1968 satellite broadcast. Jimi Hendrix also worked here. The soundtrack for the Rocky Horror Picture Show was done in Studio 2. Led Zeppelin did a lot of their early work here, including songs like Whole Lotta Love. And Roger Daltrey's famous scream near the end of The Who's Won't Get Fooled Again was recorded at Olympic. Oasis, U2, the Arctic Monkeys, the Killers, Depeche Mode, Morrissey, Pink Floyd, Massive Attack, the Spice Girls, Adele, and dozens of others made legendary albums at Olympic. But then came the financial crisis of 2008, combined with the changing economics of the music industry. It just wasn't possible to maintain such an expensive facility when recording budgets had been slashed to the bone. So Olympic closed in 2009. And it's gone from whence it came. It is now a 2-screen cinema, just like it started out to be over 100 years ago. However, if you ever find yourself at the National Music Center in Calgary, you should be able to find one of the famous modular consoles used at Olympic Studios in the late 60s and early 70s. If you have records by The Who and Led Zeppelin, there is a very good chance the music went through that exact hardware. All right, now let's listen to something recorded at Olympic. The Verve's entire third album was made there, in Studio One.

We're going to visit one more studio in London, England before we move elsewhere. Actually, we're going to kind of talk about a series of studios founded by Beatles producer George Martin. When George was working with the Beatles during the first half of their career, he was a salaried employee of EMI Recording Studios. No matter how successful the Beatles became, no matter how many records they sold, George did not receive any royalties as their producer. All he got was his tiny weekly salary. This naturally annoyed him a lot. I mean, wouldn't you be upset? And when EMI turned him down again to have his pay structure modified, he quit. That was 1965. The Beatles then hired him back, and he continued to work with them as a contractor, not as an employee of EMI. His new company was called Associated Independent Recording, or AIR, and over the years, there have been a number of facilities working under the name AIR Studios. The first was at the corner of Oxford and Regent Street, right on Oxford Circus, as a matter of fact, right above the tube station. More specifically, in an old marble banquet hall on the fourth floor of the Peter Robinson department store. George sunk an awful lot of money into that place, over $6 million, which was a fortune for that time. AIR Studios opened in 1970, and it remained in operation until 1991. It featured four separate studios, including a big one that could accommodate up to 50 musicians at a time, which was great for orchestras that were scoring movies. There was a 56-track recording console that was custom-made just for George. But after a while, it became just too expensive to maintain the Oxford Street address. So in 1991, AIR moved to an old church that was built in 1880 in North London. AIR Lyndhurst Hall is still in operation and is, yes, used a lot for recording music, but also for movie scores and sound effects for video games. In between was AIR Montserrat in the Caribbean. Now, we covered that studio in the last program. This was the one destroyed by Hurricane Hugo in 1989 and never rebuilt. It's still lying in ruins on the island of Montserrat. Rush, The Police, The Rolling Stones, Dire Straits, they all use that place. But let's go back to the Lyndhurst Hall location for a second. Artists love Studio One. It's a big hexagon. It has 300 square meters of space to move around in. Now, to give you an idea how big that is, you can have an entire orchestra and a full choir set up and performing at the same time.

Clients have included U2, Adele, Kate Bush, Liam Gallagher, Coldplay, Muse, and Mumford & Sons. Their entire 2015 album, Wilder Mind, was made there. You

0: Mumford & Sons with Believe, recorded at George Martin's Air Studios, the third version, in North London. Time to move to North America, and when we come back, a famous studio that was supposed to be a nightclub.
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0: This is another program in the world's most famous recording studios, past and present. And now that we've covered off a chunk of London, we're moving to North America. Electric Lady in Greenwich Village in New York is still in operation. Jimi Hendrix oversaw its construction. And I had a chance to talk to longtime Hendrix producer Eddie Kramer about the place.
4: In 69, Jimmy bought a nightclub, which is a place he loved to jam in. It's called the Generation Nightclub. And he just bought it with his manager. I want to jam here because this is my place. I love this place. Okay, that's fine. But what are you going to do with it? So one day I get a phone call from Jimmy's office. Hey, why don't you come down? We want you to see this place. Jimmy wants to put a little tiny 8-track studio in the back corner. Okay, fine. So I go downstairs and look at the space. I say, are you crazy? Are you out of your freaking minds? You want to do a nightclub? No. Do you know how much Jimmy was spending in 1969 dollars? $300,000 a year, which was an insane amount. Because he was always in the studio recording, which is how we got where we're going.
0: We're going to come to that.
4: So we designed Electric Lady for Jimmy. It was the first time this was a studio that was built for the artist, so that it was Jimmy's place. It was the most beautiful, and to this day, it's still one of the great studios in the world, thank God. And he loved it, by the way. He said to me, he only said one thing to me. He said, hey man, I want some round windows. Oh, okay, Jimmy, round windows. So we cut in the doors going into the control room, we had to get a plasma cutter and cut these holes and put glass in there. And when he went and said, Jimmy, see that? Yeah, cool, man.
0: So Electric Lady opens when?
4: It took us a year. And it was about $1 million in 1969, early 70. We opened unofficially May of 1970.
0: Okay, so the building had already been purchased, or the space had already been purchased. So it was $1 million to outfit it?
4: It was two studios, you know.
0: Still, a lot of money.
4: A lot of money in those days.
0: And 8-track, 16-track?
4: 16.
0: So that would have been state-of-the-art at the time.
4: It was the state of the art. In fact, we had it wired for 24-track. Was within, very, very shortly after Jimmy died, we were up to 24.
0: Well, let's talk about that technological leap, because after 8-track, well, after 4-track,
4: usually it started as mono. 2-track, 3-track, 4, then 8, then 12, which we actually had, which was a bastard kind of formation. It was 12 tracks on 1-inch, and then we scrapped that because it was a piece of junk. Actually, it was disgusting, it was horrifying. And then we got the first 16-track.
0: So rock became more complicated because it could be, because you had more tracks to play with. Mm-hmm.
4: And then we got 2 24s synced together, and then you had 46 tracks.
0: And then, bounce down, bounce back, and all the rest of it.
4: Don't get me started.
0: Wow. Because of the Hendrix connection, so many people have recorded at Electric Lady over the years. AC/DC, Depeche Mode, David Bowie, Weezer, Rancid, Billy Idol, the list just goes on and on and on. I've picked this. It's a song by The Clash that they recorded at Electric Lady in March of 1980 for the Sandinista album. They were working downstairs while the Rolling Stones were recording the Emotional Rescue album in another studio. They also didn't really want to be there. The Clash had been working at another studio called The Power Station, but The Clash were kicked out when the money ran out. In between the two studio sessions, Joe Strummer had plenty of time to wander New York, where he started to pick up on the sounds of rap, Grandmaster Flash became a favorite. And this song definitely features those early rap influences. It's The Clash and The Magnificent Seven.

The Clash from Sandinista and the Magnificent Seven recorded at Jimi Hendrix's Electric Lady Studios, which is still in operation at 52 West 8th Street in New York City. These next legendary studios are grouped in the middle of nowhere, in Sheffield, Alabama, which is in the far northern part of the state. The first facility is Fame Recording. This is on Avalon Avenue. It was built in a former tobacco warehouse in about 1960, and it gained a reputation as the place for soul, blues, and R&B musicians to make records. In an era of severe racism and discrimination, it was also known as a place where black artists could work undisturbed. Wilson Pickett, Aretha Franklin, Etta James, they all recorded there. And then later, the Rolling Stones and the Allman Brothers made pilgrimages to record at Fame. They wanted to soak up the vibe. And then came a flood of country artists. Then came Muscle Shoals Sound Studio, a modest sort of place founded in 1969 by four session musicians from Fame who went by the name the Muscle Shoals Rhythm Section. More Rolling Stones, more Aretha Franklin, Paul Simon, Lynyrd Skynyrd. That place closed in 1979 and ended up as, of all things, an appliance store. All the gear was either moved to another facility or sold off. But the Black Keys later had an idea. They wanted to record their sixth album at Muscle Shoals. They had to do it in that studio, even though the place hadn't been used to make records for years. But it didn't matter. They brought in all their own equipment. They worked through the dust and the cobwebs and recorded 10 tracks from the Brothers album there. This is how desperate they were in absorbing the vibes that lingered in the walls. Here's an example of one of the songs recorded there.

0: The Black Keys and Tighten Up from the Brothers album, recorded in what was, at the time, the abandoned Muscle Shoals Sound Studio in northern Alabama. The building has been rescued. It's now a historic site, protected by the state. It's been restored, complete with a lot of vintage equipment, thanks largely to a $1 million donation from Beats Headphones. It's open for tours daily, and if you're into music documentaries, there's one called Muscle Shoals that details everything. Next up, it's time to head to Canada for one of the few residential studios left in the country.
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0: Welcome back. I'm Alan Cross, and this is another look at some legendary recording studios around the planet. If you drive into Kingston, Ontario, follow Bath Road West along the lake. On your left will be Amherst Island. Eventually, you'll come to a lakeside parking lot. Across the road, on the north side, is a building that dates back to 1842. This is the Bathhouse, the live-work recording facility owned by the Tragically Hip. The place used to be a coach stop for people heading along the lake east to New York and then west to Toronto. It is one of the few places in Canada where you can move in for as long as it takes to make your album. The Hip bought it in the early 1990s and turned it from a bed and breakfast into a recording facility. The control room is on the main floor and features all kinds of vintage gear. In fact, the console was once used by The Tonight Show when Johnny Carson was still the host. There are a couple of rooms on the other side of the hall where you can set up your instruments. Moving across the hall again is another room that features a massive piano. At the back is a full kitchen, and beyond that is storage and a load-in, load-out area. If you head upstairs, there are bedrooms and a pool room with a really nice pool table. And if you proceed further into the back, you'll find the Tragically Hip's rehearsal space. Now, if you've ever seen the documentary Long Time Running, you've seen that space. The last time I was there, a mic stand from the final Tragically Hip gig was standing in Gord Downie's place. On the floor was a set list from the final show. And next to that was a pair of Gord's boots. It's a pretty sacred sort of spot. Elsewhere on the property is a basketball court, a swimming pool, a horseshoe pit, a pitch and putt golf area, and a couple of places for barbecues and bonfires. In the winter, there's a hockey pond. So, in other words, the place is just about everything anyone would ever want to record in privacy and comfort. Blue Rodeo, Ronnie Hawkins, Sam Roberts, Big Wreck, and dozens of others have worked there. But, of course, if we're going to play something, it has to be a track from the Hip, right? This is from the Phantom Power album in 1998, and the yellow aviation contraption that we see on the cover is actually sitting on a shelf in one of the recording rooms. This is Poets

Poets from the Tragically Hip recorded at their own studio, the Bathhouse, west of Kingston, Ontario. There's one more studio I need to mention in this episode, and it has a very strange Canadian connection. It's the famous Rolling Stones Mobile Recording Studio. Back in 1968, the Stones decided they wanted to record on their own time and in places of their own choosing and on their own schedule. The first solution was to record at Mick Jagger's country house. He had none of the necessary equipment, so a bunch of stuff had to be loaded into a van. "Hang on," somebody said. "Why don't we just make the van the studio? We can put the control room in there and then just snake all the necessary cables and wiring to where we're actually playing." So that's what they did. A company called Helios Electronics was hired to build the 10-meter-long truck, and it was an amazing success. Not only did the Rolling Stones use it to record a couple of albums this way, including Exile on Main Street, where the truck was parked outside Keith Richards' villa in southern France, but all their friends wanted to use it too. Led Zeppelin used the Rolling Stones Mobile to record no fewer than 4 albums, including their Led Zeppelin IV album with Stairway to Heaven and Black Dog and Rock and Roll on it. They set up the truck outside a country manor called Headley Grange. It was also used by Bad Company and Simple Minds and Dire Straits and Santana and Iron Maiden and others. It's even immortalized in the Deep Purple song, Smoke on the Water. Here, listen.

The Rolling Stones mobile was used quite a bit through the 70s and 80s, and before I tell you what happened to it, let's hear a recording that was made with it in 1975. This is Bob Marley.

0: Bob Marley and the Wailers, recorded live at the Lyceum Theatre in London on July 19, 1975, on a record called Live, and it was all captured using the Rolling Stones' mobile recording truck. Okay, so what happened to the truck? Well, it was decommissioned in 1993 and sold to a New York company, which refurbished it and put it back to work. The truck was used to record live performances by a long line of punk bands, from the Ramones on down. Some years later, it was found in New Jersey, where it was purchased by the National Music Center in Calgary. That's where it lives today. The Rolling Stones mobile recording truck lives in Calgary and continues to be used as a recording facility. Back in a moment.
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0: We will have to revisit the concept of legendary recording studios again in the future because there are still so many more we could cover. Hansa in Berlin, Britannia Row in the Manor in the UK, Phase One in Toronto, Capitol in Los Angeles, and then all the private ones like the Foo Fighters' own 606 Studios in Van Nuys, California. 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He has his recording studio and I have mine. 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

Adele, The Beatles, and Elton John didn't come out of the womb with platinum albums. Stevie Wonder, Jay-Z, and U2 weren't born with Grammys. All of them, at some point, were new artists. We take great pride in doing a deep dive into finding new performers, both nationally and locally, and giving them exposure. For you, here's another one, now on The Summit.

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At About with Little Steel Roller Derby, we are Youngstown Proud on the Summit.

I'm Alan Cross, host of the ongoing history of new music on The Summit FM. 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

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What could emerge from your speakers could be anything. As purveyors of new music, we know exactly how you feel. Let's experience together, again, right now, on The Summit.

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1: My first experience with the Summit was when my friend told me, you have to hear this artist named John Eddy. They're playing a song on the Summit called If You're Here When I Get Back. And I found the Summit and I listened and for that song to come on. And when I heard that song, I was just blown away, and then I became a favorite.
0: Are you thinking about becoming a member for the first time? 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
1: Well, the Summit is so different from local music because they don't have commercials. And also, I discover a lot of new music. I have a lot of new favorite bands. I've just been introduced recently to a band called The Trues, which I never would have known about unless I had attended a Studio C session.
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Adele, The Beatles, and Elton John didn't come out of the womb with platinum albums. Stevie Wonder, Jay-Z, and U2 weren't born with Grammys. All of them, at some point, were new artists. We take great pride in doing a deep dive into finding new performers, both nationally and locally, and giving them exposure. For you, here's another one, now, on The Summit.

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1: You know, people are kind of hooked on what they love and their old music, but I want to hear all the new stuff. 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
1: I think the vibe is totally community, the connection between all the people. 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I got a Vindies t-shirt on too. You can strike up a conversation. Next thing you know, it's about the Summit. Next thing you know, it's about another band. And, you know, you can really get to know people, get to be friends with people at these events.
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1: I think it's important to be a member because I would be heartbroken if the station disappeared, and I'm sure a lot of others would also. 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I just became a Red Guitar Club member, which the emails are even more involved. I haven't even been able to go to everything I'm invited to. 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

I'm Alan Cross, and I've spent my career documenting the evolution of modern music. 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

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Yeah.

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proud Penguins, one and all. At Youngstown State University, we are Youngstown Proud on the Summit.

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The Ohio Music Experience is on the summit.

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somewhere in the attic, in a basement, in a Zoom call between co-writers, in front of a laptop at a coffee shop, an unproven, untested musician, writer, or producer is writing a lyric, a verse, trading licks, and finding just the right sound. 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
1: And it's that time once again. Andrew James back with you. Coffee's on, music stacked and ready to go. Going to start things off with Fleetwood Mac.

artists that stand the test of time and new artists that stand a chance. Here's more new music on The Summit.

New music from Lucy Dacus here on the Summit FM. Planting Tomatoes, the name of that one. I'm sure that's one of the tracks she'll do when she plays the Agora on July 20th. And Fleetwood Mac before that, starting off our time together with Dreams, and it was on this day back in 77. That song hit number one and gave Fleetwood Mac their first and only U.S. number one hit, believe it or not. Stevie Nicks has said she wrote that song at the Record Plant studio in about 10 minutes. Well, good Thursday morning to you. Andrew James sliding back into the big chair. Coming up for you, got The Cure, new one from The Strokes. The Strokes will be our focus today because their album, Is This It?, is our Summit Essentials album of the week. Got some Jack Johnson, Amel and the Sniffers on the way for you as well. And I want to take a moment to say thank you to some of our members, the folks who help keep this radio station going each and every single day. Thanks to Alice and David from Akron for rejoining. Their membership had lapsed, and they renewed that. Michael and Kristen from Canton renewed. Matt from North Canton renewed. And want to say thank you to Teresa from Ludington, Michigan, for becoming a member of the Summit. And I love her comment here. In case you're wondering, Ludington, Michigan is West Coast, Michigan. Almost across from like Appleton and Green Bay, Wisconsin, if you were to draw a line. Those are just a little bit north of where Ludington is in Michigan. But this is what Teresa had to say on her in the comment section on the online forum. She said, "This is my dream, all caps, dream radio station. Not just the music selection, but the nonprofit public supportive aspect of the station. I live in Ludington, Michigan, but I discovered the station while driving through Ohio to visit family on the East Coast. Now I have the app and I listen all day while at work. Thank you so much for all you do. Viva the Summit." 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Here's Eagle Eye Cherry on the Summit.

music from The Strokes on the Summit FM, Going Shopping off the album Reality Awaits, and they are touring in support of that record. They will be at Blossom tomorrow night, as a matter of fact, along with Thundercat and Hamilton Lighthouser. And next hour, they will be our Summit Essentials Album of the Week artist. We're going to take a look at their 2001 release, Is This It? 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Andrew James with you. Got Amel and the Sniffers on the way. Bleacher's new one. Got Susie and the Banshees too. And here's Jack Johnson on the Summit FM.

the station that Jerome Monroe Smucker would have listened to when he founded J.M. Smucker Company in 1897 in Orrville. The Ohio Music Experience is on the summit.

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1: Cloudy and windy with a chance of showers this morning, giving way to sunny skies this afternoon. Today's high near 77. Tonight, clear and breezy, low around 56. Tomorrow, sunny and breezy, high near 76 degrees. In Athens, cloudy and windy with a chance of showers and thunderstorms this morning, giving way to sunny skies this afternoon. Today's high in Athens near 83. Tonight in Athens, a few clouds, breezy, low around 58. And in Athens tomorrow, sunny and breezy with a high near

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latest from Bleachers on the Summit FM, You and Forever, off the album Everyone for 10 Minutes. They will be at Jacob's Pavilion tomorrow night. Sonic Youth before that with Cool Thing. Amyl and the Sniffers in there with You Should Not Be Doing That. And Jack Johnson started things off for us with If I Had Eyes. And Jack will be at Blossom coming up on July 7th. 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The Gin Blossoms will be performing songs from their nearly 40-year career, like Hey Jealousy, Found Out About You, Till I Hear It From You, and more, at the newly renovated Lock 3 Amphitheater in downtown Akron. For tickets, concert lineup, and more information, liveakron.com. Andrew James kicking back at the big chair on this Thursday morning. Still to come this hour, new tracks from Bridget Calls Me Baby and Johnny Blue Skies and the Dark Clouds. And covering the Beatles, here's Susie and the Banshees on the Summit FM.

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This is the Summit FM. Bridget Calls Me Baby right there with I Can't Take the Sun Out of the Sky, latest track off their sophomore album, Irreversible. Steve Earle before that with 6 Days on the Road, and Susie and the Banshees started things off with their version of the Beatles' classic, Dear Prudence. Well, let's see what's coming up next hour as we head off into this Thursday together. Got Walk the Moon for you, The Boss, Green Day, Joseph Arthur, new music from Meek, Rolling Stones, Angine de Poitrine, and we'll get into our Summit Essentials album of the week. The debut release from The Strokes, Is This It?, and more, so stick around. In the 8 o'clock hour this morning, going to give you a chance to win tickets to see L7 live in concert at Globe Iron in the Flats of Cleveland, Tuesday, October 27th. I believe that is going to be their farewell tour. Those tickets are courtesy of AEG, so be listening for the cue to call in and win. Wrapping up this hour for us, birthday girl Allison Moyet and her old band, Yazoo, on the Summit FM.

0: Akron, Canton, Youngstown weather at the Summit.
1: Cloudy and windy with a chance of showers this morning, giving way to sunny skies this afternoon. Today's high near 77. Tonight, clear and breezy, low around 56. Tomorrow, sunny and breezy, high near 76 degrees. In Athens, cloudy and windy with a chance of showers and thunderstorms this morning, giving way to sunny skies this afternoon. Today's high in Athens, near 83. Tonight in Athens, a few clouds, breezy, low around 58. And in Athens tomorrow, sunny and breezy with a high near 78 degrees. With this look at your Summit FM forecast, I'm Andrew James.
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1: And it's time to jump into another hour of commercial-free music on your Thursday morning. Got the new one from Meek on the way for you, the boss in Green Day. And here's Walk the Moon on the Summit FM.

0: deeper it hurts, more vivid and worse what I feel it deserve. Yeah, cause I feel way too fabulous.
1: New music from Meek on the Summit FM. Fabulous, the name of that one. Walk the Moon before that with Shut Up and Dance. Had Johnny Blue Skies and the Dark Clouds in there with Situation off their latest Mutiny After Midnight. Johnny and the band going to be at Nationwide Arena in Columbus on October 7th. And Yaz started things off for us with Don't Go. They were known as Yaz here in the States. Over in the UK and Europe, they were known as Yazoo. Alison Moyet of Yaz / Yazoo, born this day 1961. Andrew James getting up and going on this Thursday. Got Green Day coming up for you. New one from the Stones. Going to hear from Joseph Arthur and Tame Impala as well. 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For more information and appointments, townhall2.com. Also, don't forget a little later on this hour, since it is Thursday, our Summit Essentials Album of the Week. Today, the debut album from The Strokes is This It Right Now. Got to pay a little tribute. It was 15 years ago today. We lost the big man, Clarence Clemons. Here's Bruce Springsteen and the E Street Band on the Summit FM.

0: doing from the Stones on the Summit in the Stars off their Foreign Tongues album, which comes out July 10th. Green Day before that with The Warning and The Boss. Bruce Springsteen started things off with the E Street Band on Born to Run and had to play that one as a little tribute because it was on this day back in 2011. We lost the big man, sax player Clarence Clemons from the E Street Band, died at age 69 after he suffered a stroke. His nephew, Jake Clemons, has since taken his place in the E Street Band. 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More information at akronlibrary.org. Andrew James with you. Got Tame Impala on the way, X, the new one from Angine de Poitrine, and we'll get into our Summit Essentials album of the week, Is This It?, the debut album from The Strokes. Right now, a bit of a local music spotlight. Here's Akron's own Joseph Arthur on the Summit FM.
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1: Cloudy and windy with a chance of showers this morning, giving way to sunny skies this afternoon. Today's high near 77. Tonight, clear and breezy, low around 56. Tomorrow, sunny and breezy, high near 76 degrees. In Athens, cloudy and windy with a chance of showers and thunderstorms this morning, giving way to sunny skies this afternoon. Today's high in Athens near 83. Tonight in Athens, a few clouds, breezy, low around 58. And in Athens tomorrow, sunny and breezy with a high near 78 degrees. With this look at your Summit FM forecast, I'm Andrew James.
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1: 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We'll get into our Summit Essentials album of the week, Is This It, from The Strokes. 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

0: from Quebec, Canada. On Jean de Poitrine here on the Summit FM, Sarnese off of the Volume 2 album. X before that with Burning House of Love had Tame Impala in the mix with Dracula, and Joseph Arthur started things off for us with Rise. 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
0: And today we are going to make our way through Is This It, the debut album from The Strokes, which was first released July 30th, 2001 in Australia. Progressively released around the world, which coincided with the tour that followed with this album. For their debut, they just wanted to capture that simple sound. Same kind of thing they did with their EP, The Modern Age. It was a three-track EP that came out earlier in 2001. They molded their compositions largely through live takes in the recording studio. Not a lot of studio antics or magicianry going on with this one. And lead singer and songwriter Julian Casablancas continued to detail the lives and relationships of urban youths in his lyrics. So let's get into it. The debut album from The Strokes, Is This It? Here's track one, the title cut on the Summit FM.

Caroline Rose on the Summit FM. New one there off the forthcoming release. That one's called Yip Yip Yow. Pixies before that with Monkey Gone to Heaven. Had the Beach Boys in there with Wouldn't It Be Nice. That song released this day, 1966. And the Strokes started things off for us with Is This It? Title track to our Summit Essentials Album of the Week. Well, let's see what's coming up next hour as we get into the Thursday workday. Got Peter Murphy for you, Devo and The Clash, new music from Bruce Hornsby, Cassius Culpepper, Mary Gaucher, and I'll have your first chance of the day to win tickets to see L7 live in concert at Globe Iron on Tuesday, October 27th. Those tickets are courtesy of AEG, so I'll be listening for the cue to call in and win. Wrapping up the 7 o'clock hour for us, the band who just announced they will be releasing yet another self-titled album. It will be their 20th studio album, the Gold Album. From the Red Album, here's Weezer on the Summit FM.

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0: Akron, Canton, Youngstown weather at the Summit.
1: Mix of sun and clouds and windy today with a slight chance of showers, high near 75. Tonight, a few clouds, breezy, low around 57. Increasing clouds and breezy tomorrow with a high near 76 in Athens. Tornado watch and flash flood warning are in effect this morning. It'll be cloudy with a chance of showers and thunderstorms, giving way to sunny skies this afternoon. It'll be windy in Athens today with a high near 83. Tonight in Athens, cloudy and breezy, low around 58. And in Athens tomorrow, sunny and breezy with a high near 78 degrees. With this look at your Summit FM forecast, I'm Andrew James.
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1: And it's time to get into the Thursday workday. Got the latest from Bruce Hornsby coming up for you, Devo and The Clash, and here's Peter Murphy on The Summit FM.

That almost dreamlike experience with the anticipation of dropping the needle on new vinyl, of unwrapping a fresh disc, or of hitting play on a new download. 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As purveyors of new music, we know exactly how you feel. Let's experience together, again, right now, on The Summit.

New music from an old friend, Bruce Hornsby, here on the Summit FM. Title track to the album Indigo Park. Peter Murphy before that with one of my favorites, Cuts You Up. Had Noah Kahan in there with the title track to his latest, The Great Divide. And Weezer started things off for us with Troublemaker off their Red self-titled album. And as I mentioned, Weezer just announced here within the last week they've got a new album coming out, another self-titled album, the Gold Album, which will be their 20th studio release. That one's set to be on the streets August 21st. Andrew James getting you settled into this Thursday workday. Got The Clash coming up for you. New music from Cassius Culpepper and Mary Gaucher. Plus your first chance of the day to win tickets to see L7 live in concert at Globe Iron in the Flats of Cleveland. That show is going to be Tuesday, October 27th. 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

Studio C alum Cassius Culpepper here on the Summit FM. Man of his word, latest track off his debut album, Act One. The Clash before that with the Guns of Brighton, and Devo started things off with Baby Doll. 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Andrew James with you. Got Fontaine's D.C. on the way. Sinead O'Connor, the new one from Sam Fender and Olivia Dean. Plus the next track off our Summit Essentials album of the week, Is This It?, the debut release from The Strokes. And, here soon, going to have a chance for you to win tickets to see L7 live in concert at Globe Iron in the Flats of Cleveland. That show's scheduled for Tuesday, October 27th. Tickets are courtesy of AEG. So get ready for the cue to call in and win. 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

0: Akron, Canton, Youngstown weather at the Summit.
1: Mix of sun and clouds and windy today with a slight chance of showers, high near 75. Tonight, a few clouds, breezy, low around 57. Increasing clouds and breezy tomorrow with a high near 76 in Athens. Tornado watch and flash flood warning are in effect this morning. It'll be cloudy with a chance of showers and thunderstorms, giving way to sunny skies this afternoon. It'll be windy in Athens today with a high near 83. Tonight in Athens, cloudy and breezy, low around 58. And in Athens tomorrow, sunny and breezy with a high near 78 degrees. With this look at your Summit FM forecast, I'm Andrew James.
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1: Got that new track from Sam Fender and Olivia Dean on the way for you. The next track off our Summit Essentials album of the week is This It from the Strokes, plus Glenn Phillips of Toad the Wet Sprocket recorded live in Studio C. But first, I need caller 7 at 330-761-3099.

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0: 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Sam Fender and Olivia Dean right there with the new one, Rein Me In, off the People Watching EP. Sinead O'Connor before that with I Want Your Hands On Me, Fontaine's DC in the mix with Favorite, and Mary Gaucher started things off with her new one, Soldier of Fortune. 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
0: And today we're taking a look at and listen to Is This It?, the debut album from The Strokes, which came out back in 2001. And as I mentioned last hour, the album was progressively released to coincide with tour dates. They went on a promotional tour after the album came out. It was released August 22nd in Japan, August 27th here in the UK. Here in the US, apparently we were a little too stuffy for the slightly risque original album cover. It was deemed too sexually explicit for the U.S. market, so they changed the album cover. In fact, because of September 11th, they actually changed the release date here in the States from September 25th to October 9th, and they removed a song, New York City Cops, and added a newly written track, When It Started, and that was the version we got here in the States. Track two off of the album, The Modern Age, was actually the title track to their three-song EP that they released earlier in 2001, but for the album version, they went back in, did a slightly different arrangement on the music, and they changed some of the lyrics. So let's see what they came up with. Here's The Strokes with The Modern Age on Summit Essentials on the Summit FM.

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Never thought I'd get to say these words again. New music from Prince here on the Summit FM. Stone, the name of that one, off the Timeless release, which is a new 10-track compilation featuring rare and unreleased studio recordings from Prince's vault. It covers an era from 1977 to 2016. So very cool to have new Prince here on the Summit FM. And it was on this day back in 1999. Speaking of Prince, a judge dismissed a case brought against him in 1994, claiming he stole the idea for his cymbal-shaped guitar. Glenn Phillips of Toad the Wet Sprocket before that recorded live in Studio C May 9th, 2018, the solo version of Toad the Wet Sprocket's Walk on the Ocean. And the Strokes started things off for us with The Modern Age, track 2, off our Summit Essentials album of the week, Is This It? Well, it is it for me. Time for me to slide on out. Got to make room for Laura Smiley coming up next hour with more commercial-free music, including R.E.M., Tom Petty, and Terrence Trent D'Arby. She's got new tracks for you from Beck, Biba Doobie with the Marias, Mumford & Sons with Sierra Farrell, and more. So stick around. That's all coming your way next hour. A little later on in the 10 o'clock hour, she's going to have another chance for you to win tickets to see L7 live in concert at Globe Iron in the Flats of Cleveland. That show's on Tuesday, October 27th. Tickets are courtesy of AEG, so be listening to Laura for that next cue to call in and win. Getting me out the door, the latest from the Black Keys. Off Peaches, here's You Got to Lose on the Summit FM. Have a great Thursday.

0: Harper and Canton Youngstown weather at the Summit.
1: Mix of sun and clouds and windy today with a slight chance of showers, high near 75. Tonight, a few clouds, breezy, low around 57. Increasing clouds and breezy tomorrow with a high near 76 in Athens. Tornado watch and flash flood warning are in effect this morning. It'll be cloudy with a chance of showers and thunderstorms, giving way to sunny skies this afternoon. It'll be windy in Athens today with a high near 83. Tonight in Athens, cloudy and breezy, low around 58. And in Athens tomorrow, sunny and breezy with a high near 78 degrees. With this look at your Summit FM forecast, I'm Andrew James.
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4: Well, good morning and happy Thursday to you. This is Laura Smiley. Thank you for hanging out with me today here on the Summit. Coming up, I've got Imagine Dragons. We're going to hear from Biba Doobie and the Marias. I've got the iconic and unforgettable Tom Petty. And right now, REM, going back to the Reckoning album. This is Don't Go Back to Rockville on the Summit.

Unique, original, one of a kind, genuine. Sure, these words partially explain you as a member and listener of the Summit, but they also help to define the characteristics of new music. It's why we and you like it so much. Here's more to enjoy right now on the Summit.

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We are the Summit FM, and he is the genius of Beck. I swear he constantly reinvents himself and his sound with every album that he puts out. Off of his first proper new LP in 7 years, I don't know the title of it yet, but we just heard the first single. It's called Ride Lonesome. Ahead of Beck, it was REM taking us back to the Reckoning album with Don't Go Back to Rockville. Well, coming up here on the Summit, I've got Mumford & Sons. We're going to hear from Elvis Costello. I've got tickets to give away to see L7 at the Globe coming up this fall. We're also going to hear from Lo Kakani. But right now, Tom Petty, taking us back to the Full Moon Fever album. This is All Right For Now on the Summit.

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You are listening to The Summit, and those are two artists together that you can tell everyone you heard here first on The Summit. Out of the UK, it was young artist Biba Doobie, a solo singer and songwriter, along with The Marías. They are a Latino pop group out of California. Together, that is their collaboration called All I Did Was Dream of You. Well, coming up here on The Summit, we're going to hear from Neil Young. I've got Low-Cut Connie and The Bleachers. 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For more information, StruthersCitySchools.org. Well, coming up, we are going to hear from Mumford & Sons with Sierra Farrell. I've also got the unique and quirky Elvis Costello. Right now, it is Imagine Dragons off of their fourth album titled Origins. Here is the song Natural on The Summit.

Hi there, I'm Alan Cross, and I'm the host of The Ongoing History of New Music on The Summit. 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

off of the Get Happy album. That is Elvis Costello here on the Summit. Recorded back in 1980, that is the song I Can't Stand Up for Falling Down. Ahead of Elvis Costello, it was Imagine Dragons off of the Origins album. We heard the song Natural. Well, this next collaboration is pretty amazing, recorded, but our own Andrew James got to hear it live out in Colorado last week. Here is Mumford & Sons with Sierra Farrell. This is a brand new collaborative single. It's called Here on the Summit.

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0: Today on the Summit, we are celebrating The Strokes, an American rock band that was formed back in 1998. Now, why are we celebrating them? Well, one, they're playing at Blossom tomorrow night, and it is supposed to be a spectacular show. I'm sorry to be missing out on that one. And two, because we are also celebrating their debut album from 2001. This is their first official studio album. It's called Is This It? And we are playing it track by track throughout the day today. We are currently on track number 3. Here it is, The Strokes with Soma on the Summit.

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That is Neil Young here on the Summit from 1992's Big Harvest Moon album. That is a song that he loves to play live. I think it's been recorded on at least half a dozen live albums. That is the song From Hank to Hendrix. Ahead of Neil Young, it was The Strokes. Are you going to Blossom tomorrow night? That should be a great show. Hopefully the weather holds out. We heard from one of their early albums in 2001, Is This It? We heard the song Soma. Well, coming up, I've got Kurt Vile, and we are going to hear from Dido. I've got Death Cab for Cutie, MT Jones. Sam and Dave are all coming up during the 10 o'clock hour. I've also got tickets to give away to L7, so you're going to want to stick around and listen for that cue to call in and win. Before we get to that, though, let's go to Philadelphia. Here is Low Cut Connie with Are You Gonna Run on the Summit.

I'm Alan Cross, host of the ongoing history of new music on The Summit FM. 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

You are listening to the Summit FM, and we are traveling the globe this early afternoon. That was Bleachers out of New Jersey with the new song, We Should Talk. And ahead of that, it was Adam from Philadelphia, better known as Low Cut Connie, with Are You Gonna Run? Earlier this hour, we went over to the UK with Biba Doobie, and we went to California with the Marias. And I got to tell you, the adventure continues into the 10 o'clock hour. I've got The Sacred Souls. We're going to hear from U2, Gorillaz, and Mountjoy with Gigi Perez. First, though, Kurt Vile, another Philly fan from 2026. This is Chance to Bleed on the Summit.

0: Akron, Canton, Youngstown weather at the Summit.
1: Mix of sun and clouds and windy today with a slight chance of showers, high near 75. Tonight, a few clouds, breezy, low around 57. Increasing clouds and breezy tomorrow with a high near 76 in Athens. Tornado watch and flash flood warning are in effect this morning. It'll be cloudy with a chance of showers and thunderstorms, giving way to sunny skies this afternoon. It'll be windy in Athens today with a high near 83. Tonight in Athens, cloudy and breezy, low around 58. And in Athens tomorrow, sunny and breezy with a high near 78 degrees. With this look at your Summit FM forecast, I'm Andrew James.
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0: To some, new can be strange, different, unfamiliar. 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

That is Death Cab for Cutie here on the Summit FM off of their 12th LP titled I Built You a Tower, which just came out a couple of weeks ago. That is the song Riptides. I had a Death Cab for Cutie and kicking off the 10 o'clock hour for us here on the Summit. It was a trip down memory lane, taking us back to 2000. It was Dido with the song Thank You. 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For more information, akronlibrary.org. Well, happy Thursday to you. It is almost the weekend. Thank you for hanging out with me this afternoon here on the Summit. This is Laura. Coming up, I've got Bridget Calls Me Baby. We're going to hear from Cannons. I've got Paul Westerberg, as well as Summit favorite Scars on 45. But right now, it is a new artist off of his debut full LP. And if you are a Summit member, keep your eye on your inbox because he is coming to Studio C. Here is new artist MT Jones with the song I Don't Understand on the Summit.

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And boy, does that song have a kick to it. Out of Chicago, that is the indie band Bridget Calls Me Baby. The brand new album Irreversible came out in March, and that is the song Slumber Party. Ahead of Bridget Calls Me Baby, it was Sam and Dave from 1967 with the classic Hold On, I'm Coming. 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Well, coming up here on the Summit, we're going to hear from you too. I've got the Powerful Pipes of Ray. We're going to hear new music from Gorillaz. And right now, let's go to LA. Here are Cannons with Starlight on the Summit.

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You loved everything about it. Its questionable handling, its fake leather seats, a muffler that announced your arrival wherever you went. 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

That is a song from one of my all-time favorite movies, which came out in the 90s, the single soundtrack. That is Paul Westerberg with Dyslexic Hearts. Ahead of Paul, it was Cannons off the Everything Glows LP with brand new music called Starlight. Well, I've been talking about it for about 45 minutes, so let's do it right now. I've got tickets to give away here on the Summit. Caller 7 at 330-761-3099 will win two tickets to see L7 live at the Globe Iron in Cleveland on Tuesday, October 27th. That is caller 7 at 330-761-3099 for two tickets to see L7 at the Globe Iron. As the music continues right here on the Summit with Summit favorite Scars on 45 from 2011, this is the song Give Me Something on the Summit.

0: they've been attacking me lately during some of the sessions. 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

0: You are listening to the Summit FM, and boy, do those boys have soul. Sounding like it was recorded 40 years ago. That is brand new music from the band The Sacred Souls. 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Parade recounts a true story of injustice. In 1913, Leo Frank, a Jewish man from Brooklyn living in Georgia, was tried for the murder of a 13-year-old female factory worker he supervised. Considered guilty, Leo's fate was sealed by a sensationalist publisher and a janitor's false testimony. The production explores love and hope against great odds amid religious intolerance, political injustice, and racial tension. For performance schedule and tickets, weathervaneplayhouse.com. Well, it is Thursday here on The Summit, and it is time for our Summit Essential Album of the Week.
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0: Today on The Summit, we are highlighting The Strokes and their 2001 release, Is This It? So when this album came out, it received critical acclaim in only the best ways. And as a result, it was written about and talked about all over the place and is widely considered to be one of

most influential albums of all time. It has appeared in many publications' lists as the best albums, one of the best albums from the 2000s. Pretty strong words. Let's get back to the music. Here is track number 4 from The Strokes, Is This It, with the song Barely Legal on The Summit.

Building a better Cuyahoga Falls, one song at a time. Community and discovery. This is The Summit.

That is a classic from U2 off of the Joshua Tree album released in 1987. That is the song Where the Streets Have No Name. Ahead of U2, it was our Summit Essential Album of the Week. We are highlighting the American band The Strokes and their debut studio album from 2001 with Is This It? Every hour, we're going to play a song, a track from that album in order. And Chad Miller's up next hour. Don't worry. He's got several more tracks to share from that album. He's going to dig into it. I'll be honest. I don't know a ton about The Strokes. I am a fan of their music. So I'm listening and learning right along with all of you today here on The Summit. Well, coming up, we are going to hear from Mount Joy with Gigi Perez. I've got brand new music from Gorillaz. And right now, out of the UK, it is the new artist, Ray. The LP is called This Music May Contain Hope. Here is Ray and her big song, Where Is My Husband, on The Summit.

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That is Gorillaz here on the Summit. I played them a couple of days ago, and I made a couple of comments, which received several emails because of. So that is a virtual band, okay? What does a virtual band mean? Basically, it's not real. It's produced in a studio. They broke out with the big song Clint Eastwood, and the whole concept of a virtual band is based on Alvin and the Chipmunks. This is where all the emails came from. From 1958, when Alvin and the Chipmunks put out their Christmas album, and how that was put together back in the day without all the technology, they just sped up the singers' voices until they got to a speed and a pitch that they thought reflected Chipmunks, and there you go. Same thing with Gorillaz. They take other voices and sounds and put them together, and thus, you've got the virtual band Gorillaz. Off the new album, The Mountain, that is the song Orange County. Ahead of Gorillaz, it was the powerful pipes of a very real singer, Ray. Off of the album, This Music May Contain Hope, we heard the song Where Is My Husband? Well, it is almost 11 o'clock here at the Summit. Chad Miller is up next. He is looking at me through the studio window, waiting to come in here. Seeing me out of the studio is a collaboration between Mountjoy and Gigi Perez. Together, this is their song called In the Middle. Have a great Thursday.

0: Akron, Canton, Youngstown weather at the Summit.
1: For our Thursday together, it'll be partly sunny and very windy and gusty today, a high near 74 degrees. Tonight, partly cloudy and very windy, low around 56. Tomorrow for Juneteenth on Friday, very windy with increasing clouds, a high near 76 degrees. Today in Athens, mostly sunny and very windy with a high near 83. And tonight in Athens, mostly cloudy and breezy, low around 58 degrees. With your latest Summit forecast, I'm Chad Miller.
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New music discovery on the Summit FM. Canadian alt-rock band Metric and their new one, Victim of Luck. They've been at this a long time. Their 12th album released back in the springtime. It's out now, titled Romanticize the Dive. Hello, good morning, welcome. I'm Chad Miller, here with you on this Thursday, thanking members along the way as we get things rolling here. Want to thank people like Eric and Tanya and Mogador, also Sharon and Dan in New Franklin, near and far, and we appreciate all of our Summit members. Too many to list, but those folks we just want to mention here real quick. 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We got concert tickets to give away. Also, upcoming later this afternoon, more chances to win tickets to see L7 live at Globe Iron in Cleveland on Tuesday, October 27th. Your chance to win those coming up courtesy of AEG. We'll do some, we'll call it regional music now from the Huntington, West Virginia area. This gentleman plays a lot in the Athens area, though, in southeastern Ohio. This is Corduroy Brown in 4th Avenue on the Summit FM.

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The Jim Chanoe Attitude for Gratitude Scholarship empowers Akron Public School seniors to pursue their dreams beyond high school. 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

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Iron and Wine, the project of Sam Beam, who's been doing this for quite some time. In Your Ocean is new off the just-released album titled Hen's Teeth. 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Back to music now. From 2022, the introduction into our world of music from this Icelandic performer, Leyvi, title track to the new album from then, Everything I Know About Love on the Summit FM.

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Material Issue on the Summit. Early 90s alternative rock before Nirvana blew the doors wide open when they arrived. That was Material Issue from 1991. Out Right Now is the name of that one from their album International Pop Overthrow. Chad here with you on this Thursday morning, and a new one here from singer-songwriter Jeremy Toback, who's back after a number of years away. New song from him called Never Know on the Summit FM.

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0: 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Wilco from their classic album, A Ghost Is Born. That song called Theologians, that record of theirs, A Ghost Is Born, came out in 2004. And a foundational album of my youth in discovering this genre of music. Wilco, one of my favorite bands, that album had a lot to do with it. And the one before that, Yankee Hotel Foxtrot, of course. 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
0: Well, we do Summit Essentials every Thursday where we look back at a classic album from the past and lean into that by playing track by track throughout the day. And today we're looking back at the debut album from The Strokes, their classic record, Is This It? Released on July 30th, 2001 on RCA Records. And of course, The Strokes in concert tomorrow night at Blossom Music Center. We find ourselves on track number 5 and just one of the iconic songs from the band. This was the third and final single released to radio back in August of 2002, and it's one of those songs that that sort of set the path for these guys. And the music video was especially funny, also depicting an episode of Family Feud between Guns N' Roses and Guided by Voices going at it on Family Feud. Very funny stuff. Anyway, one of the classic songs in the band from the beginning, and track 5 off the debut record, Is This It, in 2001, The Strokes, and Someday on the Summit FM.

That's Drew Holcomb and the Neighbors on The Summits, a song that we loved so much. And really, we thought, depicted what the whole membership experience is all about. We used it as a theme song for our Fall 2023 Pledge Drive. That was Drew Holcomb and the Neighbors and Find Your People here on The Summits with me, Chad Miller. Continuing now with one of the great songs in the long history of Foo Fighters, back to the end of the century in late 1999. Foo Fighters and next year on The Summit FM.

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Oh, yeah. It is the Summit FM with music from Goose, their new one called Good to Be from the just-released album Big Modern, which came out this past Friday, and Foo Fighters before that from the late 90s with Next Year. I'm Chad Miller, back with the Summit Lunch Hour. That is coming up here in just a few minutes. We got tunes on the way next hour from Royal Otis. We'll continue with more from The Strokes as part of Summit Essentials, of course. Also, Toad the Wet Sprocket, the new one from Langhorne Slim, the Avett Brothers in there as well, and another chance to win some concert tickets to see L7 live at Globe Iron in Cleveland Tuesday, October 27th. Your chance to win happening shortly, courtesy of AEG. All part of the Summit Lunch Hour, but first this one from Grace Potter. She's got new music out there with an album coming later this summer. Grace Potter and her new one called Love Me Not on the Summit FM. When

0: Draper in Canton, Youngstown weather at the Summit.
1: For our Thursday together, it'll be partly sunny and very windy and gusty today, a high near 74 degrees. Tonight, partly cloudy and very windy, low around 56. Tomorrow for Juneteenth on Friday, very windy with increasing clouds, a high near 76 degrees. Today in Athens, mostly sunny and very windy with a high near 83. And tonight in Athens, mostly cloudy and breezy, low around 58 degrees. With your latest Summit forecast, I'm Chad Miller.
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1: Let's do it. Here we go. It's time. 12 o'clock noon has arrived. I'm Chad Miller. It is the Summit Lunch Hour on this Thursday. And don't forget, concert ticket giveaway happening later this hour to see L7, their farewell tour, they're saying. L7 live at Globe Iron in Cleveland, Tuesday, October 27th. Your chance to win. Coming up here later in the hour, courtesy of AEG, we'll begin with music from the Avett Brothers. Of course, they, along with Mike Patton, will also be performing in concert here tonight, actually, at Jacobs Pavilion in Cleveland. So let's do one from the Avett Brothers now, back to 2019. High Steppin' on the Summit Lunch Hour.

Well, it's warfare out there, folks. You're either working for success or to be rich or, God help us, famous. Or you're working against the clock just to stay afloat. Got your nose all scraped up from the grindstone. You're digging for diamonds and only finding rhinestones. Meanwhile, it's August and the tax man has never heard of summer vacation. You're either working on yourself or you're looking after babies, taking care of your old man or your old lady. And the direct line to the hospital just says, leave a message. See, you can only live one day at a time, only drive one hot rod at a time, only say one word at a time and only think one thought at a time. And every soul is alone when the day becomes night. And there in the dark, if you can try to see the light, in the most pitch black shape of the loneliest shadow, well then you ought to sleep well, because there's hope for sure. Well, I don't know about all that being true, but I do know this.

Yes, you are listening to the Summit Lunch Hour. That is Faith No More from the late 80s, the Real Thing album in 1989, their big breakthrough release, Faith No More and Falling to Pieces on the Summit Lunch Hour. The band, of course, led by Mike Patton, who a year ago joined up with the Avett Brothers for their collaborative album, Avett Patton. And they will be again performing tonight at Jacobs Pavilion in Cleveland. So, an unlikely pairing, but these artists were both mutual fans of each other, so they decided to mess around and make some music together, and there you go. You can see them live tonight up in Cleveland. Hey, don't forget, also tonight, be sure to tune in for the From Akron and Beyond radio show, hosted by a couple of Akron sound legends, local musicians Bob Ethington and Nick Nicholas. You can explore the rich musical heritage of the Akron sound, and as they of course also check in with really cool people around the 330 as well. Happens every Thursday at 10 p.m. here on the Summit. It's a podcast you can stream anytime. Listen on the air tonight from Akron and Beyond, the radio show hosted by Bob Ethington and Nick Nicholas right here on the Summit. As we get back to music now from the mid-90s, here's Dar Williams, As Cool As I Am, on the Summit Lunch Hour.

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Rocking our way through the Summit lunch hour and just letting it all out. That is Langhorne Slim with his latest On Fire. That's off the new record, The Dreamin' Kind, released back in February. A great song and a great burst of exuberance indeed. 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From the early days now, over a decade ago, comes this one from the Blurry Face CD, 21 Pilots, of course, based in Columbus, Ohio. This is Tearin' My Heart on the Summit Lunch Hour.

0: She's a butcher with a smile, cut me farther than I've ever been.
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Toad the Wet Sprocket on the Summit Lunch Hour, back to the year 1994, the Dulcinea CD on that one called Something's Always Wrong. And hey, you know what? This feels right. Your chance to win. Yeah, let's give away some concert tickets right now. Good luck to you. Here we go. Caller number 7 at 330-761-3099. You'll win a pair of tickets to see L7 live at Globe Iron in Cleveland on Tuesday, October 27th. Again, that's caller 7 at 330-761-3099 for a pair of tickets to see L7 live at the Globe Iron. Now we'll continue with the latest from Johnny Blue Skies and the Dark Clouds. This is Situation on the Summit Lunch Hour.

0: A Summit Wellness Moment. It's a chance to not just feel better, but feel better-er.
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2: You know, I like to make coffee first thing every day. A lovely French press and a moment to pause and reflect on another day and another calendar page loaded with responsibilities. You know, family matters, making a living as a creative type, practicing music or writing stories. The early hour allows me to program my intentions into the day with whatever I'm reading or studying and use it in a practical application. Every new day is a mysterious gift from the universe, and I'm honored to have it, and hopefully will not take it for granted. You know, I'm off track if I quickly flick on the online news, Instagram, TikTok, or another stream of the latest, you better pay attention, media story. I need to avoid using my precious time getting in the weeds, pursuing some feed from a well-suited network news person and emoting over that guy, saying this about that guy, or how that guy said this back to that other one. Jeez. You know, I've learned that letting the TV stay off and putting your phone, iPad, AirPods back on that special multi-plug-a-rama and taking a few deep breaths is a must. I suggest taking a good whiff of your non-third world life with its fragrance of more than most good fortune. It's a good thing to feel lucky because in many ways, we are. A treasure chest of thoughtfulness was brought to you today from your friends at The Summit FM.
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3: We continue with Summit Essentials, looking back at really a turning point as far as the alternative rock movement was going in the early 2000s. And, the turn of the century / millennium, that's a turning point as well. And, just alternative rock was in a bad place. As the 90s ended, that whole debacle at the Woodstock 99, where the whole place was set on fire at the end, a bad place for alternative rock at the time, and they had to crawl out of that hole somehow. And this album arguably really started on that path. And this is a great quote from The Guardian publication out of the UK that they wrote in 2007 on the importance of this record. They said, quote, "Probably the most important rock album of the past 10 years. It really took away the zeitgeist away from nu metal, restored the preeminence of rattling neo-new wave and garage rock, and was the chief catalyzing influence on Arctic Monkeys, who would come later in the decade as well," end quote. That was The Guardian and their piece they wrote in 2007. It's a pretty important record, and we're showcasing it today. Is This It? The debut album from The Strokes, released July 30th, 2001 on RCA Records. Here's track 6 from the album, The Strokes, with Alone Together on The Summit Lunch Hour.

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something fun from back in the early 70s. That is War on the Summit Lunch Hour with the Cisco Kid from 1972. As we get back to the present day now, and a song that we loved last year at about this time, Royal Otis, the Australian alternative rock duo from their second album, Hickey. This is Royal Otis with Moody on the Summit Lunch Hour.

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Winding down the Summit Lunch Hour today. That's new from Miles Smith out of the UK. Of course, he had that big, huge song a couple years ago called Stargazing. Well, he is back. New song called Hold Me in the Dark from Miles Smith. And before that, Australian alternative band Royal Otis with their song Moody. And more to come next hour as we jump into this Thursday afternoon here a little bit more. We got Lord on the way next hour. New music from Michigander. Sarah McLachlan with one of her 90s songs. New one from Brandi Carlile coming up. We'll hear from Paul McCartney with his latest. And The Head and the Heart, much more ahead as well. That's coming up here momentarily. We'll get out of the Summit Lunch Hour first with the return of Mike D from Beastie Boys. The first music released by either of the two surviving Beastie Boys members since, 2011 or something like that? It's good to have him back. He's got a new record coming. Here's Mike D and What We Got on the Summit Lunch Hour.

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0: Akron, Canton, Youngstown weather at the Summit.
1: For our Thursday together, it'll be partly sunny and very windy and gusty today, a high near 74 degrees. Tonight, partly cloudy and very windy, low around 56. Tomorrow for Juneteenth on Friday, very windy with increasing clouds, a high near 76 degrees. Today in Athens, mostly sunny and very windy with a high near 83. And tonight in Athens, mostly cloudy and breezy, low around 58 degrees. With your latest Summit forecast, I'm Chad Miller.
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believe it? It's true. It's true. The Rolling Stones back with new music in the year of our Lord 2026. And sounded great. 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New album titled Foreign Tongues out in less than a month on July 10th. The Rolling Stones on that new one called In the Stars. And before that, Head in the Heart kicking off the hour. Title track to their second album, Let's Be Still, from 2014. And hey, don't forget about this. If you have something hanging around your driveway or garage you're trying to get rid of, an unwanted car, truck, camper, RV, a boat that you just want to get rid of, consider this. You can donate it instead. It's actually one of the most efficient ways to support the Summit. Very easy to do. Costs nothing to you. You might even qualify for a tax benefit as well. All you need is a clear title. We'll take care of the rest, including a receipt and convenient pickup time. To learn more about how to donate your car, visit our website, thesummit.fm. Speaking of legendary artists from that time frame still going at it today, Paul McCartney, he has a new album out now called The Boys of Dungeon Lane. And on this song, a duet with his former Beatle compadre, Ringo Starr. Can you believe it? This is the first time they've ever done a duet like this together. Here's Paul and Ringo with Home to Us on the Summit FM.

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Back to it now with one of the big mega hit songs of the year so far. He's got a sold out tour this summer in Major League Baseball stadiums across America. Noah Kahan and the title track to his fourth album, The Great Divide, on the Summit FM.

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This is Julian Booker, host of Culture Caravan, Mondays at 7 p.m. The show is a journey through the world of music from Afrobeat to salsa, electronic music to folk, and many international sounds in between. 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

Sarah McLachlan on the Summit FM, a gorgeous song announcing her arrival with that album surfacing in late summer 1997. Sarah McLachlan there with Building a Mystery. As we continue onward through this Thursday afternoon with the Silverlights, a band featuring Joseph Arthur, along with Peter Buck of REM, Rich Robinson of the Black Crowes, Barrett Martin from Screaming Trees, a bit of a super group from a couple years ago, the Silverlights, and Don't Go, Don't Stay on the Summit FM.

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0: new music discovery on the Summit FM. Michigander back with new music. Freaking Out, the name of the song off his upcoming second album titled Over Before You Know It, coming out at the end of July. Michigander going to be performing in concert much later in the fall on November 17th at Grog Shop in Cleveland Heights. That is actually the day of my 50th birthday. Do I go to a concert at the Grog Shop to see Michigander to celebrate my 50th birthday? I don't know. It's up for consideration. Maybe. We'll see. Leaning towards that. I love Michigander. He's a good fella and a great musician and a hell of a nice guy. That's quite possible. Anyway, support for the Summit for the Summit FM and Summit Wellness provided by the County of Summit Alcohol, Drug Addiction, and Mental Health Services Board, the ADM Board, funding services for people with mental health and substance use disorders. 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
0: Going back to the beginning of the 21st century as it was a new era in the world of alternative rock. Let

by this band, The Strokes, and their debut record, Is This It, released July 30th, 2001 on RCA Records. This song here I'm about to play for you, the second song released to radio as a single from this record, peaked within the top 20 of the charts in the UK, and did very well in the States as well, as it charted very, very highly at the end of 2001, reaching the top five in the Billboard Modern Rock track charts, and a song where the opening guitar riff and overall structure kind of based on American Girl by Tom Petty and the Heartbreakers. So if it sounds a little familiar, that's where this comes from. Great band. You can see them tomorrow night in concert at Blossom Music Center. The Strokes, track 7 from the debut album Is This It from way back in 2001. The Strokes with Last Night on the Summit FM.

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Going back a ways for that one, Lord on the Summit, back when she was just a kid. New Zealand-based singer-songwriter Lord, and a song that was everywhere the summer of 2013. Her song Royals off the debut album Pure Heroine. It's me, Chad Miller, with you here on this Thursday, and music now from Memphis soul revival band Southern Avenue from a couple years ago. On this one, Found a Friend in You on the Summit FM.

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kind of easy to fall in love with that song, right? It is the Summit FM with British sensation Olivia Dean off her second album titled The Art of Loving, new song from her called So Easy to Fall in Love. And before that, out of Memphis, Tennessee, a band that is guaranteed to put a smile on your face, Southern Avenue, off their album Family from 2024 and their song Found a Friend in You. I'm Chad Miller. I'm your friend, and I appreciate all of you out there, our Summit members who are friends as well that support this radio station. 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Keep on supporting on. Keep on supporting us. We got lots more music ahead next hour, including tunes from Michael Stipe. We got Sting on the way, new one from Lucy Dacus, Blur, and another chance to win concert tickets as well to see L7 live at Globe Iron in Cleveland Tuesday, October 27th. Your chance to win happening soon, courtesy of AEG. First, though, I'm going to play you a song I really want you to listen to and pay attention to. There's like three separate melodies all coalescing together in this song, which makes it the ultimate earworm. It is infectious. The song from Avalon Emerson called Eden here on the Summit FM.

0: Akron, Canton, Youngstown weather at the Summit.
1: For our Thursday together, it'll be partly sunny and very windy and gusty today, a high near 74 degrees. Tonight, partly cloudy and very windy, low around 56. Tomorrow for Juneteenth on Friday, very windy with increasing clouds, a high near 76 degrees. Today in Athens, mostly sunny and very windy with a high near 83. And tonight in Athens, mostly cloudy and breezy, low around 58 degrees. With your latest Summit forecast, I'm Chad Miller.
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1: Time for more music here on the Summit FM. We got a whole hour of good stuff planned for you here on this Thursday. Chad Miller set to go, and along with that, right now, another chance to win. Giving away more concert tickets. Here we go. Caller number 7 at 330-761-3099. You'll win a pair of tickets to see L7 live at Globe Iron in Cleveland Tuesday, October 27th. Again, that's caller 7 at 330-761-3099 for two tickets to see L7 live at Globe Iron. We'll continue by kicking off the hour now with Blur from back in the early days of the Leisure album in 1991, or Leisure, as they say in the UK. Okay, here's Blur, and There's No Other Way on the Summit FM.

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musically adventurous, community-focused, non-commercial public radio here at the Summit FM. Sounds like it's been a while for her. That's Kacey Musgraves and Dry Spell on the Summit. And from the new record, Middle of Nowhere, released at the beginning of May, she's going to go out on another arena tour this fall. You can see her performing live at PPG Paints Arena in Pittsburgh on September 8th and at the Schottenstein Center in Columbus on September 9th. A couple opportunities in our area to see her. And we had Blur kicking off the hour, some early Britpop sounds from the early 90s. There's No Other Way. And a reminder about something to consider if you are, taking your membership up a notch here at the Summit FM. 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We go back now to the early 90s once again, 93 for this one from the Candy Skins. 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

0: 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Shake it slow. 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Deep classics. And some surprises.
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Here's something for you right now from late 2017. Ed Sheeran and Italian tenor Andrea Bocelli. 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

Sting on The Summit from back in the mid-80s. If you love somebody, set them free. One of his earliest hits from his solo career. I'm Chad Miller. How are you? Hope everything's well for you on this Thursday. Music now from Cassius Culpepper out of Alabama, his latest Man of His Word on The Summit FM.

0: REM, teaming up with Andrew Watt. That's the song called I Played the Fool from Michael Stipe and Andrew Watt, the theme song to the HBO television show Rooster. You might recognize that. It's the main theme song for the show. Cassius Culpepper before that with his new one, Man of His Word. 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
0: The Strokes are the subject today for Summit Essentials. They're playing in concert tomorrow night at Blossom Music Center, but we're going all the way back to the beginning. Their debut album, Is This It, released July 30th, 2001 on RCA Records. I cannot believe this album is 25 years old now. That is blowing my mind right now. In fact, now we're going to play you the lead single from the band released to radio. It was put out as a single June 25th, 2001, almost 25 years to the day. And it really took off as their introduction to the world with their music. And in retrospect, just one of the defining songs of the decade. It was voted number 3 on the top 100 songs of the decade from British publication NME. Rolling Stone placed it at number 59 on its list of the 100 best songs of the whole decade of the 2000s. So yeah, a lot of love for this one, and it's so worth it. It's so good. Track number 8 from the Is This It debut record from The Strokes in 2001. Hard to Explain on The Summit FM.

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Eric Hutchinson live in Studio C here at the Summit from back on May 15th, 2014 in front of our Summit members with that version of the song Rock and Roll. I'm Chad Miller. Happy to be with you here on this Thursday afternoon. I got to see this band in concert a couple weeks ago now at Jacobs Pavilion in Cleveland. Really good show. Hadn't seen them in a long time, and first time seeing them as a proper headliner, and it was great. This is Mount Joy from the new album Hope We Have Fun, their song Lucy on the Summit FM.

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It is the Summit FM, one of the defining indie rock bands of the 90s, and originally from Cincinnati. That is, of course, the Afghan Whigs, new single from the band called House of I. They've just announced a new album coming later this summer. They were out on tour this spring to celebrate 40 years of the band. That is, that's worth celebrating indeed. We had Mount Joy before that with Lucy, and I'm Chad Miller. Out of here for now with Brad Savage up next. He's got good tunes coming your way, as always, throughout the rest of the afternoon. Brad Savage also has the 330 at 3:30 next hour, a half hour block of local tunes. Check him out coming in here at 3 o'clock. Brad Savage is up next. As for myself, Chad Miller, I'm going to leave you with a defining band of the indie rock scene of the 2000s, back with new music and a tour and an album coming. Interpol is back, and good to have them back too. It's been a little while for them. They'll be performing live October 7th at the Agora in Cleveland, a highly anticipated fall concert coming. Here's the new one from Interpol called See Out Loud on the Summit FM.

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0: Akron, Canton, Youngstown weather at the Summit.
1: Windy today, partly cloudy and upper 70s. Clear and 55 tonight. About 74 on Friday, mostly sunny. And Saturday, about 75 for a high. In Athens, low 80s and cloudy this afternoon. With a low of 60 tonight, 77 and sunny on Friday, and up near 80 Saturday and Sunday, and for the Nelsonville Music Festival this weekend. 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
0: 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Now, let's venture in. Now entering the Music Room with Brad's lifelong collection of CDs, vinyl, 45s, even 8-track tapes. 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
1: Ah, a fine day in rock and roll today, for it is the birthday of Sir Paul McCartney. Sir Paul Mecca, if you will. He is 84. Paul McCartney is 84 years old. Birthday greetings from the Summit.

I couldn't help myself. I had to do two from Sir Paul for his big 84th birthday today. Sir Paul and the Beatles with Oh Darlin' and Penny Lane. On the Summit FM, I'm Brad Savage. We've got 330 at 330 coming up. Also, after 4 o'clock, we're going to have a brief interview from the United Kingdom. We'll be checking in with Miles Smith. His album comes out tomorrow. We've also got tickets for L7 coming to Globe Iron in Cleveland. So a lot is happening, but most important, we're rocking. We're playing the music. We're playing the Raspberries, Cleveland band. This is Overnight Sensation on the Summit. Yeah.

0: the Summit FM, and that was the Black Keys, the latest, You Gotta Lose. That's some Akron music right there with Patrick and Dan and the new release. And we also had Buffalo Traffic Jam, a band hailing from Montana, Big Sky Country. We played Fool's Gold, and we had Cleveland's The Raspberries in the early 70s with Overnight Sensation. I'm Brad Savage on the Summit. 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
0: Well, everybody is stoked for the Strokes tomorrow out at Blossom. And we are doing the first album by the Strokes from 2001, Is This It?, which had a different cover art in the UK compared to the United States. The British cover art had a suggestive figure of a woman. It was considered somewhat lewd, and they made it more appropriate for the United States release. And then this song was controversial. In light of September 11th, this song was removed from the initial American release of Is This It? And replaced with a different track. But it is, in fact, on the British album, and eventually it came back to the United States edition. The song is New York City Cops. This is The Strokes on the Summit. It is our essential album today. And The Strokes play tomorrow at Blossom. This is The Summit FM.

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1: These are the car repairs that make the wallet scream in protest.
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1: Ka-ching!
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0: a great forgotten 80s song. The New Wave era was so wonderful. It was What Do All the People Know? It's by the Monroes from 1982. A song that got a nice push being an early MTV song. That's one that helped bring them to greater notoriety nationally. That was a small indie band, small label out of San Diego. Well, this is the Summit FM, and now a ticket giveaway for you for L7. 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
0: So much great Ohio music, you're going to go bonkers today on 330 at 330. 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We begin with Glenn Lazier. This song's from about 3 or 4 years ago. Great Akron area band. This is Glenn Lazier, and it's called When You Go, You Go Away on The Summit FM.

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That is Samantha Grace on the Summit. That was Light It Up on the Summit FM 330 at 330. 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This one is called Carousel. This is from his album Walk This Road on the Summit FM.

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That is Redacted on the Summit. That's Akron area screamo punk emo style. We rock out a little bit on this show, going even louder than what we might normally play, because if they're from Akron, we're rooting for them. All genres. That is Redacted with Crawl on the Summit and 330 at 3:30. This is Ben Gage. Here's Flyin' on the Summit.

That's Ben Gage. That was Flying on the Summit and 330 at 3:30. Coming up a little after 4, around like 4:15 or so, we'll have an interview with UK singer Miles Smith. His album comes out tomorrow. This guy has a billion streams on his huge song Stargazing. So we'll talk to Miles Smith a little after 4. Right now, Hooked Like Helen. This band comes out of the Elyria, Sandusky area. They grew up in the shadow of Cedar Point, Hooked Like Helen. And this is called It Doesn't Look So Good For You Now on the Summit.

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0: That's Lee Mara and the River Boys, 330 at 330 on the Summit. That was Chocolate and Flowers. And we had Hooked Like Helen and their recent song called It Doesn't Look So Good For You Now. We'll do it again tomorrow on 330 at 330 on the Summit.
1: Akron, Canton, Youngstown weather at the Summit.
0: Windy today, partly cloudy and upper 70s. Clear and 55 tonight. About 74 on Friday, mostly sunny. And Saturday, about 75 for a high. In Athens, low 80s and cloudy this afternoon. With a low of 60 tonight, 77 and sunny on Friday. And up near 80 Saturday and Sunday, and for the Nelsonville Music Festival this weekend. With your Summit FM forecast, I'm Brad Savage.
1: 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WAPS Akron Canton, WAPS HD1 Akron, and WKTL Struthers Youngstown. Playing music spanning decades and definitions. A wide, eclectic, inclusive mix of a little bit of everything. We just love music. Multiple eras and genres, and sometimes left field surprises. We found this one in the archives, and it hasn't been heard in a while. Welcome to Sorry Not Sorry on the Summit.
0: Tonight in Cleveland, the Yvette Patton tour continues with the Yvette brothers and Mike Patton of Faith No More and Mr. Bungle. Meanwhile, Faith No More is in the music news hinting at a tour and a regrouping, a big old tour. They haven't done that in over 10 years, but that just came out. I'm thinking maybe Mike Patton is enjoying the Yvette brothers tour so much that he said, sure, let's do this. Let's get Faith No More back together. It wouldn't be till end of the year, but it sounds like it's happening. So tonight in Cleveland, it is Yvette Patton. We shall play Faith No More now. This one is from the Angel Dust album of 1992. This is Be Aggressive, B-E Aggressive, A-G-G-R-E-S-S-I-V-E, Be Aggressive with Faith No More. Welcome to Cleveland, Yvette Patton on the Summit FM.

Be aggressive on the summit, Faith No More. It is from the 1992 album Angel Dust. They were a force in early 90s alt rock, and it sounds like they may be going on tour again. Meanwhile, currently, the Avett Brothers with Faith No More, with Mike Patton of Faith No More, are playing and touring, and they're in Cleveland tonight at Jacobs Pavilion. 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Presenting Edwin McCain with special guests Mark Lee Shannon and his other brothers in a Summit Presents show on Thursday, September 10th at the Celestia Theater in downtown Wadsworth. Celebrating 35 years of music, Edwin McCain is touring behind his most recent record, Lucky, which reflects blues and soul, rock and folk influences. For tickets and concert lineup, wadsworthsquare.org. Coming up, our guest, Miles Smith, joining us by Zoom from the United Kingdom of Great Britain. His album is out tomorrow. Right now, here's Andy Frasco and the UN. This is You Do You on the Summit FM.

Summit with What You Need. We had You Do You, Andy Frasco, and the UN. And coming up in just a minute, we're going to talk with Miles Smith, whose debut full-length album is out tomorrow. He's joining us by Zoom from the UK. He's going to be in Cleveland on August 30th at the Agora. So we will speak with Miles Smith. 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This song has 1 billion streams on Spotify alone. I mean, this song is massive all around the world. This is Stargazing on the Summit FM.

0: You are listening to The Summit FM. I'm Brad Savage, and through the miracle of modern conferencing technology, joining us now via Zoom, we have the one and only Miles Smith. And Miles, hello. Nice to meet you.
1: Nice to meet you. That was the best radio intro I think I've ever heard.
0: that's wonderful news. Well, I'm pretty excited to get to talk to you, and congrats on this dynamite success. I mean, even 1 year ago, your life must have looked quite a bit different compared to where you sit today.
1: I know. I just got a lot chubbier spending all my time sort of eating at service stations, so it looks pretty different.
0: Well, congrats, though, on the tremendous success of Nice to Meet You and of the upcoming album and, just all the things that are happening. 1 billion streams on Stargazing on Spotify alone. Like, how does that happen? How does that feel to reach the billion stream club like that?
1: Yeah, it's pretty crazy. You know, I guess I'm just really thankful to everyone who, you know, listens to my music and everyone who chooses when they're in their car or with their kids or on the school run or on the bus or subway or whatever it is, who chooses to choose my music, because, you know, without everyone listening, I'm literally just a guy who plays guitar. And so it's really amazing, you know, to have all this support.
0: Did you ever think, though, that these songs would catch on the way they have? I mean, you know, would you still be doing it if you were just playing guitar in the subway station or whatever?
1: Absolutely. I'd still be doing it. I've been playing music for so long now, since I was 11 years old, playing in pubs and clubs, and I've done well over 1,000 shows before I ever posted my first TikTok or reel. And so it's always been a part of me. But, you know, being able to do this now and travel the world with my best friends and play these songs is just such an incredible privilege. And I'm so grateful to be able to do it and call it my job.
0: And here we are doing this interview just a week before the full-length debut album, My Mess, My Heart, My Life. And how does the anticipation feel right before that full body of work, you know, that full LP is coming out?
1: It definitely feels strange. I've never done this before, so it's my first time, and, you know, I've got a really excited feeling sort of like buried deep in my bones, and it's just like such an amazing time, and I feel relieved to be so close to it now, and I'm honestly just excited for the world to hear it, and I'm so lucky that, you know, some people will choose to listen to it. That's just awesome.
0: What do you think the secret is to getting attention in such a busy time and so much digital interruption, social media, and all of those things going on? Your songs cut through and really connect. And yeah. How did you learn to do that?
1: Yeah, I think apart from being one of the most attractive men on this planet, the songs are pretty good. I'm joking, of course, but I think the songs come from a real place, and they come from a place of honesty and authenticity. And I feel like in a world in where there's so many people pretending to be stuff or pretending to be something they're not, like, it's always going to cut through when you see real and you see honesty and you see authenticity. And I think for every artist or piece of art that I fell in love with, it's always come from the same place.
0: Well, our guest on the Summit FM, we're with Miles Smith. He's on Zoom. Are you in the UK right now, by the way?
1: I'm in the UK right now, but not long till I'm with you.
0: Well, that's right. August 30th, you'll be in Cleveland at the Cleveland Agora. And that's right after the big stadium tour with Ed Sheeran, the Loop Tour, they're calling it. So when did you find out that was going to be happening? And are you buddies with Ed? Have you known him for a while?
1: Yeah, I've known Ed probably like the last two and a bit years now, and he's honestly one of my best friends. We talk almost every day, and right after the last tour that I did with him, he was like, would you want to come out again? And I was like, do I want to be in the United States of America during the World Cup Yes, it was a dream come true. It's two of my favorite things, playing live and football, which have intertwined. So it was a no-brainer for me.
0: Well, awesome. And it looks like that Ed Sheeran tour comes nearby to Detroit, Michigan, August 29th. And then your show is here in Cleveland on August 30th. Are you excited to come back and tour the US again this summer?
1: I'm so excited. I am so excited. And I think there's just a different energy when you get to America of live shows, and people are real through and through music lovers, and to be in rooms where people are just in love with music and the art is just, is so incredible.
0: Before we let you go, Miles, I have to ask, with your songs being such mega global smash hits, where is the strangest place that you've heard one of your songs playing, in your travels?
1: Probably in the toilets of a service station somewhere in Ohio. That was
0: It's pretty great. See, the power of a great song can just go anywhere. That's
1: Yeah,
0: amazing.
1: take you to a toilet in Ohio.
0: Well, Miles Smith, our guest on the Summit FM, we're looking forward to seeing you in Cleveland on August 30th. And thanks so much for joining us today.
1: Thanks so much for having me. I appreciate it.
0: All right, Miles Smith, our guest. I'm Brad Savage for the Summit FM.

Miles Smith. That is his new one, Hold Me in the Dark. The full album is out tomorrow. It was pretty cool to talk to him. I mean, over a billion streams just on stargazing alone. I mean, that guy is breaking through in a major, major way. It is the Summit FM. I'm Brad Savage. This is J.D. McPherson. 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
0: Well, it's a breakthrough album of 2001. It really started to redefine the independent garage-based spirit of rock and roll. The Strokes came out and they kind of leveled the playing field, because in the early aughts, from like 98, 99 up to 01, 02, 03 or so, it became like all the alt-rock of the day was Limp Bizkit and Godsmack and Korn and all that really, really aggressive, noisy things. And then the Strokes said, we're taking it back to basics. We're taking it back to the garage alternative roots. And this album was a sensation, both in the UK and here in the US. And everybody's stoked for Strokes tomorrow at Blossom. This is The Strokes, and here's Trying Your Luck on The Summit.

That is Angine de Poitrine on the Summit from Quebec, Canada. Instrumental weirdness in a polka dot costume with a funny floppy nose. They're awesome. And their albums, both of them, Volume 1 and Volume 2, are being re-released tomorrow. And that is the most unusual look for a current band. You got to look up their videos and see what they're all about. Angine de Poitrine here on the Summit FM. I'm Brad Savage, and coming up, our 5 o'clock ride home and the recent Rolling Stones material and Iron and Wine. And this is Noah Kahan with Doors on the Summit.

Hi, I'm Alan Cross, host of the Ongoing History of New Music. 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

Iron and Wine with Fiona Apple with All in Good Time on the Summit. Queen before that with Crazy Little Thing Called Love, and Noah Kahan with Doors. Well, I'm Brad Savage, and at 5 o'clock we go into the Quality Rock Ride Home. We will be hearing from Death Cab for Cutie and something by Portishead, something by Dire Straits and Cannons all on the way. 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

0: Akron, Canton, Youngstown weather at the Summit.
1: Windy today, partly cloudy and upper 70s. Clear and 55 tonight. About 74 on Friday, mostly sunny. And Saturday, about 75 for a high. In Athens, low 80s and cloudy this afternoon. With a low of 60 tonight, 77 and sunny on Friday, and up near 80 Saturday and Sunday, and for the Nelsonville Music Festival this weekend. With your Summit FM forecast, I'm Brad Savage.
0: This is WAPS Akron Canton, WAPS HD1 Akron, and WKTL Struthers Youngstown. It's 5 p.m. Quitting time. And time for the quality rock ride home. 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
1: 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We'll hear something by Nirvana as well. The 5 o'clock ride home and Portishead, Sour Times, Nobody Loves Me on the Summit.

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It's about the music.

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0: it hurts. More vivid and worse, but I feel I deserve. Yeah, cause I feel way too fabulous.
1: That is Meek, the new UK sensation. It's called Fabulous by Meek on the Summit. And we had Dave Matthews Band, Mercy, Death Cab for Cutie, Riptides, and Portishead, Sour Times. Tonight at 7, something way cool, the in-depth, deep history of Blue Ash. Influential band starting in the 70s in Youngstown. Well, we got to sit down with Blue Ash and talk about Dinner at Mr. Billy's, the new album that's been waiting to be released for about 50 years. It hit the cutting room floor. It never came out. Now there's a new collection here in 2026. So we'll talk to Blue Ash, a Youngstown original, tonight on the 7 o'clock special on the Summit. This is Dire Straits. Here's Romeo and Juliet on the Summit.

streets of shame. Both dirty, both mean. Yes, and the dream was just the same. And I dream your dream for you, and now your dream is real.

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That's a B-side by Nirvana from the Nevermind era. It was on the single to Smells Like Teen Spirit, but it was not originally on the Nevermind album. 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

0: Hamilton band. They were just here like 2 months ago, maybe a little less. They did a Studio C live performance before a gig out at the Grog Shop. Tom Hamilton Band, Kissing With Our Eyes Closed on the Summit.
1: The Summit is all about the artist, the album, and the music as a work of art. Summit Essentials, an influential full LP, played song by song, sequentially, one song per hour, celebrating the album as a full work of art. 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
0: We're up to the last song on the album. One for the ages, one for the rock and roll record books, an album that really put alt rock back on the right course round about 2001. The Strokes, Is This It? Whether you have the lewd cover from the UK with a woman's figure that was sanitized for the US version. They made a less offensive cover in the US. Either way, the album's great, either version. And everybody is stoked for Strokes tomorrow at Blossom. This is Take It or Leave It on the Summit.

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the Cranberries Zombie on the Summit FM. 5 o'clock ride home is here. I'm Brad Savage. Tonight at 7, Blue Ash. We'll talk to Jim Kenzor and Frank Sesich in depth tonight about Blue Ash and the recent Dinner at Mr. Billy's release from the Youngstown Peppermint Studios archives. Also joining on the interview tonight, Anthony LaMarca, along with Dean Anschutz, who are basically running Peppermint Records. And it's a deep dive into this album, 50 years in the making. Tonight at 7 here on The Summit, this is Zach Bryan with Something in the Orange on The Summit FM.

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1: Hello, this is Mayor Derek McDowell of Youngstown. 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

That's Mike Campbell and the Dirty Knobs on the Summit. That was No Regrets. He was Mr. Tom Petty's right-hand man for 40 years, from Tom Petty and the Heartbreakers and from Mudcrutch before that. Well, now Mike Campbell and the Dirty Knobs are coming to Northfield Park Racino on Saturday, July 11th. Mike Campbell, new music here on the Summit. I'm Brad Savage. We got this one now coming out of the great state of Vermont and up in New England. They rock it pretty good. This is King Tough. This is called Twisted on a Train. Let's hit it on the Summit.

0: Akron, Canton, Youngstown weather at the Summit.
1: Windy today, partly cloudy and upper 70s. Clear and 55 tonight. About 74 on Friday, mostly sunny. And Saturday, about 75 for a high. In Athens, low 80s and cloudy this afternoon. With a low of 60 tonight, 77 and sunny on Friday, and up near 80 Saturday and Sunday, and for the Nelsonville Music Festival this weekend. With your Summit FM forecast, I'm Brad Savage.
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0: Summit FM. That was Mumford & Sons with Chris Stapleton. That's Here, going for number one right now on adult alternative radio on our type of stations. We also had Joe Jackson, I'm the Man. And I'll tell you what, he's the man. David Savage joins me. How's
1: Again.
0: It going? Yes,
1: mm-hmm.
0: It's the Savage and Savage Times 2 show. But David's kind of spending a lot of his summer days working at the radio station, helping his dad, doing some projects, and you guys are doing that thing with the studio for the Ellet High School students.
1: Yeah.
0: That's going to be kind of fun, right?
1: Mm-hmm.
0: We're going to try and get more student involvement here at the high school. What do you think? Like, you want to go to high school here at Ellet and do radio classes every day? That would be cool.
1: Yeah, but also one of the reasons why I would want to come here is because if I do work here, or at least if I volunteer, then I would just be able to, once I'm done with work, I could just walk on over,
0: yeah,
1: beep, and come right in.
0: Come right in. We'll get you a key card access. Like, forget study hall after school.
1: Mm-hmm.
0: Like, you just go to on-the-job experience. David, that is how I got started in radio years ago. When I was a senior in high school, I got a work experience program as soon as I got my license, and I was able, my last year of high school, I left school at like 10:30 a.m. and drove to the radio station and worked there.
1: Is that still a thing here?
0: I suppose some high schools have programs like that, like a on the job. What did they
1: yes.
0: call it? OJE, on the job experience programs. Pretty cool deal.
1: Mm-hmm.
0: And then tonight we're going to see the Yvette Patton show.
1: Mm-hmm.
0: That's going to be cool.
1: Yeah.
0: So let us continue. Oh, wait. We can't continue yet. You got to give us our underwriter. Are you ready?
1: Oh, right. Yeah, I was like, yeah.
0: Yeah. No, you got to do it. Go Bus.
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0: Perfect. Yeah, thank you to Go Bus. Here's the Lambrini Girls. They are a British band. This is Cult of Celebrity on the Summit.

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0: Bruce Hornsby on the Summit. That's a new one. It's just a solo album this time with a lot of special guests, but that was Indigo Park on the Summit. We had Sly and the Family Stone, and we had Lambrini Girls with Cult of Celebrity. And I'm Brad Savage with my 12-year-old co-host in crime, David Savage, joining me tonight.
1: Hi.
0: Having fun doing the summertime internship with his old man. Mm-hmm. 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We have another sponsor to recognize. Go ahead and share that one.
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0: Yeah, that's great. More national concerts coming at Lock 3 in downtown Akron. You gotta love mm-hmm. it. So watch out for that. That's next Friday. And music continues with the Canadian band Metric. What are your impressions about Canada, David? We just went there.
1: Stuff
0: on that.
1: Stuff is very cheap.
0: Yeah, the exchange rate is favorable. You live like a king in Canada. Mm-hmm. It's good. And they have some good bands like Metric. This is Victim of Luck.

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0: That is Florence and the Machine. Dog days are over on the Summit, and we had Metric with Victim of Luck. I'm Brad Savage, and
1: I'm David Savage.
0: It's Savage Times 2 again this evening here on the Summit. And David, here's what's coming up at 7. You were there for this about a week and a half ago when we interviewed Blue Ash out of Youngstown. What did you think, though? Like, those guys are a huge deal. Like, they opened for Aerosmith back in the 70s. And we did this lengthy interview about this album that never came out. It was pretty cool. What was your role at that interview?
1: I did video.
0: Yeah! So we got the video of the pretty much the whole thing.
1: It was only like 5 minutes were dropped.
0: Yeah.
1: Because my camera died, but whatever.
0: So we went a little long, but it's great. It was at the legendary Peppermint Studios out in Youngstown. So our guests will be Jim Kenzer and Frank Sesich, plus Dean Anschutz, also of Red, Wanting Blue, and Anthony LaMarca from The Building and The War on Drugs. They will be our guests on the 7 o'clock special tonight. And you can learn your Youngstown history. It'll be fun to listen. And then we've got Life and Lyrics at 8 o'clock. But as soon as David and I are done at 7, we're blasting out of here because we're going to go see Yvette Patton. Do you like that venue up at Jacobs? What's cool about it? Like
1: I like how it's where it's kind of like Blossom seating, where there's first like seats, but then behind the stage. There's like grass.
0: Yeah, like a general admission area. And you're right on the riverfront, and during the show, the big barges might go through.
1: Let's just hope they don't honk.
0: Yeah, don't honk and ruin the songs. But yeah, we're headed there tonight. That'll be super fun. Lots going on for the summertime as the Summit presents Yvette Patton tonight in Cleveland at Jacobs Pavilion. This is the Yvette Brothers. Here's Live and Die on the Summit.

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0: the Summit. That was Why Don't You? And the Avett Brothers before that. It's Avett Patton with Mike Patton tonight in Cleveland up at Jacobs Pavilion, a concert presented by the Summit FM. Well, the Savages will be there. Well, at least David Savage, my 12-year-old son, and me, Brad Savage. Now, Simon's going to a friend's house. He's having a play date. Simon hasn't gotten into concerts the way you have yet.
1: Yeah.
0: It's loud. It's loud. He likes soccer. He likes baseball. He likes video games. You know, yeah. It's good. But you've been to like 5 concerts in the last month, I think. What have been your favorite concerts recently, David?
1: Whatever their name is, it's I'm just trying to fill it up. Max Saturn.
0: Oh yeah, Max Saturn at Musica. Yeah, we went to see them last weekend.
1: Yeah,
0: they were great.
1: This one was a couple months ago, but Slow Mosa.
0: I took David to the grog shop to see a Swedish metal band. Parent of the year over here. It's pretty great. Did you tell your friends at school about that one? Pretty cool. Well, we have an underwriter to acknowledge. Go ahead, Mr. D.
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0: This is early material from the boss, Bruce Springsteen. 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

0: From the rolling hills of Appalachia through the heart of the Mahoning Valley to where it all began, high atop here in Akron, Ohio, music connects all of us.
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0: That is Sam Fender with Olivia Dean with Rain Me In on the Summit. She won, David Savage is here with me tonight, she won the Grammy for Best New Artist. Can you believe it? Like, she is, she's all over the place. Olivia Dean, she's good. On the Summit, we had the Black Keys. Right before that, we had Lyle Lovett and we had Bruce Springsteen. All right, so David, we are going to get out of here. We're going to hit the road to go see Avett Patton in Cleveland with the Avett brothers and Mike Patton. And up next, our replay of the interview with Blue Ash that we went out to out in Youngstown. What's the place called that we recorded that?
1: Peppermint Studios.
0: Yeah, Peppermint Studios. Legendary recording studio of Youngstown. We sat down with Frank Sesich and Jim Kenzor of Blue Ash. Their album, this is material that was recorded in the 70s and it never got released until now. So it's pretty, pretty cool. And that's coming up next. And we're going to play Blue Ash right now with one that did come out. This was their national breakout, one of their national breakout songs when they came out with Mercury Records in the early 70s. This is Baby, I Just Want You on the Summit. Here's Blue Ash.

0: Akron, Canton, Youngstown weather at the Summit.
1: For this evening, mostly clear, a low around 57 and then 75 and partly sunny tomorrow. Upper 70s this weekend with a chance of rain. And in Athens this weekend, the Nelsonville Music Festival. Tonight, about 60 and clear. About 80 on Saturday and Sunday with a slight chance of showers. 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
1: Well, this was recorded just last week at Peppermint Studios in Youngstown. We're going to do a deep dive with Blue Ash and hear some of the new album, Dinner at Mr. Billy's. Blue Ash in Youngstown on The Summit. This is The Summit FM, and we are on location in Youngstown at the legendary Peppermint Productions in Youngstown. We've got a real Youngstown roundtable today. I'm Brad Savage, and we're going to be talking about Blue Ash, or Blash, as the locals call it. Yep, I've learned my Youngstownese. Congratulations on the long-awaited Blue Ash Dinner at Mr. Billy's album. So joining us from the band, Jim Kenzer and Frank Sesich. Hello.
3: Hello.
1: Hey.
3: How are you?
4: Greetings from Peppermint.
1: Yes. Well, it's really exciting. And the archival excitement of this material that never saw the light of day in the 70s. And it's finally released here in 2026. And that is also thanks in no small part to Mr. Anthony LaMarca, who joins us now. Hello,
5: hello,
1: Anthony.
5: Hello.
1: And Dean Anschutz joining us here at Peppermint.
6: Howdy.
1: And we need to have the great Gary Ramey check in as well from the studio booth. He's got the talkback speaker. Gary, thanks for hosting us today.
7: Glad you could all be here.
1: Absolutely.
3: Our magical engineer.
1: Yeah, and there are so many recordings of Gary doing that at the slate at the beginning of all these songs, including on the Dinner at Mr. Billy's album. That's Gary's voice on a lot of these,
6: for
1: right?
6: Sure. Yeah.
1: So, guys, first off, tell us about when you recorded these and what you remember, because it was at this very building, exact same setup, and even the carpeting's the same, I think.
6: Yeah. Everything's the same. Well, we started recording here in 1971, doing little demos ourselves, Stay and Here and Gone, which are on the Dinner at Mr. Billy's album. Then in 1972, Gary signed us up for a production contract, and we got 2 free days a month to make recordings, and they would send them out from Peppermint. And our first recordings were done in May of 1972. And they sent them out, and 4 major labels were interested in us, which blew our minds.
1: Yeah.
6: And we ended up signing with Mercury Records.
1: Yep.
6: Later in that year, and did our first album here, started here in 1973, February 1st, actually, 1973, we recorded here, using the same mics that I'm talking through right now.
1: Talk about vintage gear. We're actually using the same mics for this interview. It's amazing.
3: After all the response from the record companies, I went out and bought a bigger hat.
1: As one does. That's great.
3: It seemed natural.
1: So how many albums eventually came out with Mercury then?
6: One album with Mercury, No More, No Less, and three singles there.
1: Mm-hmm.
6: We recorded a second album with Mercury here, but it was never released. But it came out later on, a lot of it on the Around Again 2-CD set in 2004. And then our second proper major label album on Playboy in 1977 was Front Page News, and we did that in Miami and L.A.
1: But the material on Dinner at Mr. Billy's, well, it covers several years, but basically none of this had really seen the light of day.
6: Very little of it, yeah. Jim could tell you, too, we would do demos here for Paul Nelson from Mercury.
1: Mm-hmm.
3: We felt like we were in this studio constantly back in at that time period, 72, 73.
1: Yeah.
3: We did a lot of recording.
6: They wanted to hear at Mercury
3: here all day and night
6: any of our new releases, and we did them for copyright purposes too, because Pepperin had the publishing and everything. So we'd come in, and one day in this very studio, we did 36 songs in a row in 1973, and about six or eight of them on this album were there. Make It Easy. We
1: wow.
6: would just go. She Cried for 15 Years, and we would just do it and do it and do it like that.
1: So what do you remember about those whirlwind days today? Like, and would the process be similar for new material today?
6: Oh, no, not at all.
1: Not at all.
6: No, we did everything off the cuff, and we would just do it live and to hear what it sounded like, to send to the guys in Mercury. But some of these came out so good. Make It Easy.
3: The energy factor's a lot lower nowadays, too.
1: Sure.
6: And it was live in one take. And
1: yep.
6: Gary would just mix it as we were going along, you know. And some of these, like Moving Right Along, She's a Pleaser, that you guys are playing on the radio,
1: yep.
6: just were our favorites. And when we went back and found these here and heard them, we go, oh, my God, that stuff's so raw and raucous. It's cool.
1: And Jim, also, what do you guys remember about Youngstown music and other bands? Just the music scene in this city.
3: There were so many bands out there, and it was a constant competition between bands, and especially if you got to play shows together.
1: Yeah,
3: you know, everybody was out to outdo the other one, and it sucked if you didn't really have a good sound that night, or maybe had a bad day, which occasionally.
6: We were all really good friends, too, especially with Left End, because we practiced in the same place at the Freak Up.
3: We saw them almost every day.
6: We played this one gig. This is a funny story. And Dennis and Roy come in. Well, who's going to go on first? Because we'll go on first, we said. And they said, okay. So they come back, and Dennis and Roy come back. Would it be all right if we go on first? Yeah, that's fine. We'll go on later. This thing went on three or four times. We've changed our mind. We're going to go on first, then. No, we'll go on first. So we go on, and we said, let's do something really funny. So Cube and I detuned our guitars, and we go on the stage, and we're warming up for them. We start playing Bad Talking Lady, and we're all out of tune, you know. And we're singing it flat and everything, and people are just staring at us. And I looked at Jim on the thing. I said, last time we listened to Dennis about covering one of his songs. And then we did, and they laughed, and that's the kind of camaraderie we had there. That, I haven't thought of that story in 50 years, but that was pretty funny.
4: Covering a Left End Roy was song just, during, like, Left End was going to come on later?
6: Yeah.
4: Okay, yeah.
6: And, but we detuned our guitars.
4: That's great.
6: Yeah, and
3: Roy
6: just all
3: stood
6: flat.
3: There looking at us.
6: They're just sitting there like, and we're singing flat and everything. Last time we ever let Dennis talk us into that.
4: That's great.
1: And what were some of the venues and, like, what kind of capacity at the Youngstown area venues at that time?
3: I think the biggest one in Youngstown that we did was probably over at YSU when we opened for Aerosmith.
1: Mm-hmm.
3: And it was about 5,000
6: people.
3: Yeah,
6: that was a big day.
1: Yep.
6: But the clubs were the Freak Out, which was up here in Midlothian, and then it became the Apartment after a year or two. We were house band there, and our manager's office was in the back, and we practiced there. So that was our home base. We loved playing there. Packard Music Hall, they had dances.
1: Sure.
6: We did concerts. We played with Raspberries there and different things. Champion Roll Arena in Champion, Ohio. were some of our favorites.
1: Did you guys ever play out at the Struthers Gymnasium? I know they did some concerts.
6: We never played there, but yeah, they did a lot. They had Yes there and a couple of other bands like that.
1: Yeah. I heard Alice Cooper did at least one out there. Mm-hmm. And they used to do the circus.
6: Yeah, that's funny.
1: in the gymnasium, yeah. That's where our 90.7 studios are, above the field house at Struthers High School.
6: Yeah, Jim and I have done interviews there.
1: Oh, yeah, you've been there for some of those with Johnny Mr. Batchel. Sports. Yeah. So that's amazing. Well, it's great. If you're just joining us, we're talking Blue Ash and Dinner at Mr. Billy's. We're recording at Peppermint in Youngstown. I'm Brad Savage for the Summit FM. And this is where maybe Dean and Anthony can come in a little bit and tell us where the idea and when the idea came about to release all of this material from Dinner at Mr. Billy's and where you went to find all of these long lost recordings.
5: When we started doing these reissues, we always wanted to do a Blue Ash one because there was so much. I mean, they recorded, 200 songs here?
3: At least.
1: 200.
5: It just seemed like a no-brainer because there was so much unreleased stuff. And a lot of it never got released on vinyl. But putting together this specific compilation, it was, we kind of just were like, let's focus on unreleased stuff. And honestly, Frank did a lot of the work in terms of picking the tunes, Frank mm-hmm. and Jim, which made it super easy because, the band is still around and Gary's still around. So,
3: well, at least half Ash is.
6: That's what we call us. We go out and do half Ash.
1: Jim came up with it. Wow.
5: But yeah, all the tapes
3: Frank
5: were here
3: and Jim
5: at the studio.
3: Version.
1: Was this stuff sourced on old what format? Was it on reel to reel? Was it stored in the closets and hallways
6: exactly.
1: here?
6: Exactly.
1: That's amazing.
6: Exactly.
1: So what's
3: boxes?
1: Boxes and what's the process to kind of get something like that ready and and remastered or whatever the technical terms would be to actually release it again 50 years later, or not again, but for the first time in these cases?
3: You got to do like when you were a kid, sit down and listen to the music.
1: Yeah.
6: I mean, truly,
3: the only way you
6: like
3: find it.
4: Hunting around, finding things, and then seeing what's finished, what's cool, going through the filters of all that kind of stuff. And because truly, there's a stack right over there, about 20 Blue Ash tapes. And then more up there. So it's just getting it, the process of putting it onto the machine, listening to it, fixing the splices that inevitably are going to fall apart.
1: Yes.
4: And I feel like that's the biggest chunk, and then kind of laying it all out and seeing what we have. And then like Anthony said, Frank kind of looking through.
5: Yeah. And also when we put together most of our compilations, we're trying to think of it like putting together an album rather than just putting together just slap a bunch of songs together,
1: sure.
5: So we're
3: also continuity.
5: We're thinking let's these little and because these guys are such, and us too, big just Beatles fans, let's make something that feels like a whole piece, so keeping some of those them talking in between takes and Dinner at Mr. Billy's, we play half of it on side one and the other half on side two as a little bookends.
1: Right. Well, and that's the kind of the human curation of making it into an album-like feel. So in other words, this isn't really just here's everything that never got released.
6: Yeah.
1: Mm-hmm. This is really put together as an enjoyable listen as an album today.
4: I think it's also a little bit more of the high energy rock and roll, almost punk side of Blue Ash that you don't necessarily hear in some of the other recordings.
1: Yeah.
4: So I think that's really exciting to us, is showing a different side that maybe hasn't been
3: a lot of that happens when different producers, different tastes that they have, because every producer we've ever worked with, they pick the ones that not necessarily what the band liked best.
4: Yep.
3: They'd hear things that maybe didn't impress us as much.
6: Yeah. Hmm. Brad, the name Dinner at Mr. Billy's has a funny story.
1: Yeah, I was going to ask about if you would share this story.
6: Our lead guitarist, Bill Bartle and Cupid, we used to play in Pittsburgh a lot in 1971, 72, and we're driving down the road, and go to a gig in Clareton, and he sees a big sign about 50 feet tall on a building, Mr. Billy's Restaurant. And he goes, if we ever get to make an album, he goes, we have to name the album dinner at Mr. Billy's. And we just started laughing. That's silly, you know. I said, okay. So a couple days later, he goes, let's write that song. I said, all right, we'll write. So we wrote the Dinner at Mr. Billy's song that's on it. And then we promptly forgot about it, you know. So when we were going through and found all that, I thought, that's the perfect title for the album, Dinner at Mr. Billy's, because he always wanted to call an album that. And he passed away in 2009 from cancer, did a lot of reunions with us. So it's kind of a tribute to him. And a compilation that's not really a compilation, but is a compilation.
1: Yep.
6: You know, because it has all the stories about how we did that from our first recordings in Sigma Sound in Philadelphia when we were 18 years old until the last recording we made here, She Isn't There, which is on the album. It's the last recording we ever did at Peppermint in 1979.
1: Well, our guests are Blue Ash or Blash here at Peppermint on the Summit FM. Let's play a couple off the album now. So let's start with We'll Live Tomorrow. Now, was this one done out in Philadelphia? Is that right?
6: Jim can tell you about that.
3: Yeah, that was one that we signed with a guy down in Pittsburgh. He was a big promoter. He found Tommy James and the Shondells. Okay. He was instrumental in getting them recording and making them stars.
6: Yeah, making Hanky Panky.
3: Right. And he loved us when we used to play in Pittsburgh quite a bit.
1: Yeah.
3: And he wanted to work with us because he liked our, you know, performances and our vocals. And so he got in touch with us, and we signed contracts. We went to Philadelphia, and they had a girl, like a folk singer. She wrote the song We'll Live Tomorrow.
6: Yeah, that was the only one we didn't write on there.
1: Yeah. Oh, okay.
3: Yeah. It was a song about Jimi Hendrix and Janis Joplin and them passing, and, you know, sort of a, you know,
1: a memorial type, like a tribute type track. Mm-hmm. Okay. Yeah, we'll play that, and then we'll play a couple. I want to play the title track as well, Dinner at Mr. Billy's.
6: Sure.
1: So we'll come back after those two and talk a little bit further about these on the Summit FM. And we are here with Blue Ash at Peppermint in Youngstown.
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0: You are listening to The Summit FM, and our guests are Blue Ash with Frank Sesich and Jim Kenzer, along with label executives Anthony LaMarca and Dean Anschutz here at Peppermint.
1: I'm currently fixing my tie.
0: That's right. Yeah. That's right.
2: Sorry, I was counting money.
0: Well, we know there's so much money in the music business now. So
3: it's flowing like a river.
0: But you guys have kind of done a handful of these compilations and archival Youngstown material on Peppermint Records. So, first off, before we get to your story and some of the bands you are unearthing around here, tell us about the song we just heard, Dinner at Mr. Billy's, and just a little more detail.
4: Yep. Well, after Cupid, our guitar player, well, we were all four in the car, David Evans, our drummer, me, Jim,
0: yeah,
4: and Cupid. We were all laughing about that title. He goes, I'm serious, Frank, let's write it. So next day we write the song. Then we came over, recorded it here, and then we completely forgot about it. We just recorded so many things. It just went into the vault. So then when we were putting things together for the Not Lame Around Again release in 2004, we had actually came in and played Mr. Billy's. So I thought, oh, someday we got to do something with that. And then when these guys wanted to put Dean and Anthony and Gary wanted to put it together, that's how we got the Dinner at Mr. Billy's. And we just thought it was hilarious.
5: And Frank asked me if I wanted to be involved with it still.
4: Yeah.
5: And I said, hell yeah.
0: Oh, nice.
5: Yeah. I need to build up my collection of quarters again. All that money rolling.
0: All that money. You might make tens of dollars on this stuff. That's amazing.
5: Yeah.
0: Well, and
5: I'm sewing new pockets on these jeans. I'll need cargo pants.
0: That's right. So what about your backgrounds? Are you guys born and raised Youngstown area, right in the
4: Sharon, Pennsylvania?
0: Sharon, PA. Yep.
5: And lifelong resident.
4: Yep. Yeah. We met in the first day of school in ninth grade in Sharon Junior High. And then I tried to pick a fight with him, and then we became best friends. And then I told him I had a band, and brought him up to hear our band, and I said, can you sing it all? Because he looked real cool. He had the Brian Jones haircut. Not many people had that, you know, longer hair. Four or five kids are out. So we practicing in my bedroom. And
0: he's a rebel.
4: No, we hit the Long Tall Sally. He did it in Beatles key. So we hit the thing, bang, key of G. He nails it as good as Little Richard or Paul McCartney ever did. So I looked at my other friend Beaver in the band, and I looked at Jim, and I said, congratulations, son, you've just been drafted. You're the new lead singer in this band. So that was the embryo of Blue Ash with City Jail, and that was 1966. And then when we started in the summer of 69, we started recruiting David Evans over in Warren and Billy Endrick, and then we got Cupid a year later. So that's the origins of Blue Ash.
0: Where was the first gig as Blue Ash? Do you remember the very first live gig?
5: Yes, I do. That was at the apartment or the freak out. Called it the freak out, but it became the apartment. Same building, yep. over on Midlothian. And it was probably the most popular, you know, club for rock music in Youngstown, and everybody wanted to play there that played in a band, and Jeff had an in, and
4: yeah,
5: we got in.
1: How old were you guys at that point?
5: Oh, I was 18.
4: And you weren't even 18, you were 17.
5: Oh, that's right, I was only 17.
4: You were 17, I was 18.
5: Yeah, because that was in October of 69.
4: I remember the first song
5: I wasn't 18 until December, so.
4: The first song we did there was Wait by the Beatles.
0: Oh,
4: we opened up with that. Yeah.
0: Yeah.
4: It's been a long time.
0: Do any recordings from that first gig exist?
4: Videos do, though.
0: Videos.
4: But no recordings. Videos, films. There's films. I have about 3 minutes of film.
0: Wow. Wow. That's.
4: We changed our. We had to play three or four sets at the Freak Out, too. We changed our clothes every set, too. Yeah. That was a Blue Ash thing we did back then.
0: Well, and then what kind of led, was it local buzz in Ohio and in this region that led to the label interest and stuff being released on a national level?
4: Exactly. We had two champions, Johnny Kay and Boots Bell, who were the main AJ's here, and Boots had the Drive Time show, and Boots is a legend. And Boots loved us. And we would play for him at the Bug Out and different things. And every day he had the after school thing, he'd get on the radio, "You got to come down and see these guys. You've never seen anything like it." So kids would just flock to see us. We started getting more and more. Played 100 gigs our first year, 250 our second year. Then we were playing 275, 300 gigs a year.
0: Wow.
4: Until we got signed.
0: Until you got signed.
4: All over Pennsylvania, Ohio, West Virginia, Virginia, New York State, all
0: over. The true regional story.
4: Yes.
0: I mean, so were you, was this like every weeknight? I mean, you would just head to Dayton or Toledo or wherever.
5: You could play almost every day of the week back
4: and
5: then.
4: Almost,
5: there were so many clubs.
4: Almost all of them one-nighters too. Unless we would be further out of town, we'd stay at hotels and stuff, but we played everywhere from Philadelphia to Charlottesville, Virginia to Salem, West Virginia to Charleston, West Virginia,
5: New Jersey,
4: everywhere. We were just traveling. That's all we did.
1: And well, multiple gigs too, right?
4: The yes, oh, many times, two
1: or three
4: four
1: shows,
4: day.
1: Four
4: days,
1: four
4: as
1: shows
4: many as
1: a day,
4: four
1: sometimes.
4: Days,
0: a day,
4: a day.
0: Wow!
4: Yeah.
1: For 15 minutes, back up, go to the next.
4: Yeah.
0: Huh.
5: It was
1: everybody think about that for a second.
0: They did that differently back then, huh?
4: They sure did.
0: like the way they would schedule out. So with other bands, and each band would play a few times?
4: No, just us.
0: Or just you?
4: Yeah, just
0: us. But for like 15 minutes at
4: Jeff
0: a time.
4: Jeff Jones, our manager, he would book something like an assembly at a high school in the morning.
0: Yeah.
4: Lunchtime at Robert Morris College in Pittsburgh. Then playing a teen dance at night for Bob Mack, sometimes playing three of his in one night. Then an after prom or a bar at night. Jeff, you're killing us. But we made a lot of money and put it all into the band, kept buying better equipment, clothes.
0: Wow.
4: And we destroyed a lot of stuff, too, like we were talking earlier. So we have to
5: broken.
4: Yeah, we have to completely
5: we love replenish. Clothes.
4: Yeah.
0: So, and how do you guys feel years on about kind of the legacy of Blue Ash? Even before this, you guys showed up on, like you said, some of those Not Lame reissues. And like, what, like, weren't you on Rhino Poptopia?
4: Oh, Rhino Poptopia, the I Shall Be Unreleased, the Bob Dylan songs on Rhino. Around Again, lot compilations all over the world. I mean, literally scores of them in Japan and England, everywhere. They still keep coming out. Then the records from London, they recorded Abracadabra, Have You Seen Him, when they had their hit album 1979. They had Starry Eyes.
0: Yeah,
4: we were on that, so that brought Blue Ash back into the light too. And then when I played with Steve, I toured all over North America with him, and every place I ever played with him, at least half a dozen people would come up with Blue Ash albums for me to sign.
0: So it's kind of like you were building the cult legend of Blue Ash from day one.
4: Yep.
0: But now, like, I suppose some of those early 7-inch singles or LPs are fairly valuable to record collectors.
4: Oh, yeah. A lot of them go front page news, goes for a lot of money. The Around Again CD, because I only let them have a limited amount, like 5,000, they go for like $400 in England.
0: Wow.
4: And a couple hundred dollars here. So they're really
5: and
4: hard
5: I'm
4: to
5: still
4: get.
5: Wondering where all the quarters are.
4: Yeah.
5: All those years.
4: And then they kind of went out of business.
5: He doesn't have any more than I do.
4: They kind of went out of business when Playboy did too. But yeah, we did a lot of
5: stuff. Who's making all these $400?
0: The dealers. There's a lot of money in that, right?
5: Jim Kenza.
0: Well, I was curious if you have an old box of some of these original Mercury LPs laying around anywhere.
4: I have some singles in that. I have a few singles in that. Yeah. I have some of the Playboy stuff, but they keep going. I've given them away over the years.
0: Yeah.
4: And everything. But we've had a blast with it, and we've had a couple reunions. We went in 2016 and toured Spain because we were very popular over there, and we toured the whole country. But there'd be poets with us too, which I'd be in, and then we'd bring Jim out and do the Blue Ash, and we toured all over Spain. They put a two-disc album out there, Gatefold, Hearts and Arrows, with some of the Peppermint stuff here.
5: That's where I got my nickname, El Magnifico.
4: They called him in the papers.
5: El Magnifico.
4: And we never let him live it down on that tour.
0: Yeah.
5: Yeah, there was a either a radio
4: magazine article
5: or magazine article where the guy wrote about it, and the guy loved my vocals. So.
4: Yeah. So, called him El Magnifico.
5: And thank you.
4: He's El Magnifico.
0: El Magnifico.
4: So we busted him forever for that.
0: Well, you are listening to the Summit FM, and we're having a Youngstown Roundtable with Blue Ash and a recording at Peppermint. A big salute to Mr. Gary Ramey here at Peppermint for engineering and running the show here today. And he's just on the other side of the room. Now, when these guys are not out touring themselves in their numerous musical projects, Anthony LaMarca and Dean Anschutz are putting in a lot of hours here at Peppermint. So guys, tell us a little bit about the idea starting, I guess, a few years ago with Rat Race and all the archival Youngstown material that you've been releasing.
2: Well, we started doing it because, you know, as you pointed out, there was a lot of labels already reissuing stuff from Youngstown. And at a certain point, you know, we had been collecting records, you know, obsessed with all this stuff. We'd been DJing, doing DJ nights where we would play all Youngstown records, and it got to a point where we were like, you know what, we should be releasing this stuff. We should do it here. We should keep it at Peppermint and keep it local. So we started picking out the tunes we did for Rat Race, that first compilation, and it just has kind of snowballed
5: from
2: there.
5: Project too.
2: Thank you.
5: And a lot of locals from Youngstown.
0: Oh, yeah. Yeah, and I know, well, you guys have done your DJ nights as the Peppermint Pals.
2: Yeah.
0: And you're kind of, you're archivists for Youngstown music and just cultural history of Youngstown.
1: Yeah, I think it's a little bit just we look at our own lives of the music we make and our friends make and all that kind of stuff. And it's like this, there's a whole history here that a lot of people don't know about, especially...
0: Sure.
1: Things haven't been put out again, so it's our goal to, you know, shine a light on what Peppermint's been to the area and the Ohio music scene and everything going on, like stuff that's so clear to us we want everybody else to know about it and give the artist notoriety as well on the you know, 50 years later like we are now, where it's like we can hopefully give you guys some quarters to put in your cargo pants.
0: Yeah.
1: But also just
5: would
1: make you feel good.
5: Yeah.
1: Make you feel good about what you've done back then.
5: I keep
1: then,
5: this
1: know?
5: Tin cup just for that purpose. Yeah.
4: Well, we've been hearing from people all over the world with this release. It's really getting out there. You know, it's getting played in Canada, in England, all over the United States. So it's really kind of cool. And I can't thank these guys enough for that. That's cool. And we got Jazel Jane on this album too, which is on the Daisy Jones and the Sixth hit series on Amazon Prime, and they licensed that from us in Peppermint, so that was cool. So we did get some coins for that.
0: Yeah, right. Well, and maybe share that story real quick too, and then we'll play Jazel Jane. But how did that come about? Because that series was very, very critically acclaimed, and it was a big buzz. And that was a couple years before this album.
5: Excellent show too.
4: There's a guy named Jeremy Thompson from Reminder Records in New York City, and he got a hold of me. He goes, you know what, Frank? He goes, I have some ends with movies and TV. He goes, I can probably get some of that old Peppermint stuff, in a movie or on a television. So I said, oh, go ahead, go for it. So we'll sign a contract for a year, see what you could do. So a little while later, he got it into the Daisy Jones and the Six. He goes, they really loved it. And when in the movie, in episode one, where Daisy's wants to be a pop star, she's writing in her diary, Blue Ash starts playing. And then they segue to the Dunn Brothers, who are playing in Pittsburgh. It becomes her band.

0: came out. I'm going to watch it again.
1: Yeah. So we're in there for about 45 seconds.
0: Yeah. But again, that's going to bring even more notoriety, especially from the real music heads who love this stuff, you know?
1: Yeah, it's
0: great. So let's
2: another line on the bio.
0: That's right. Another line on the bio. Let's play Jaisal Jane here with Blue Ash, our guests, live from Peppermint Studios out in Youngstown here on the Summit FM.

0: You are listening to the Summit FM. We're back at Peppermint Studios in Youngstown, Peppermint Productions. We're having a little Youngstown roundtable with Blue Ash, and it's great to be back here and recording another interview segment. And big thanks to everyone at Peppermint for making this happen. So we're
1: thanks, Brett.
0: Yeah. Well, I'm glad that we finally coordinated schedules that all four of us be here, and Gary too. He's quite busy. Much recording going on and good things happening. So we're with Frank Sesich and Jim Kensor, along with Anthony LaMarca and Dean Anschutz here. So tell us a little bit about She's a Pleaser that we just heard off Dinner at Mr. Billy's.
2: She's a Pleaser, a great little rocker. I came up with a riff for that and wrote most of it. Cupid wrote a lot of parts out on it too, but I just wanted to write something really, really raucous, you know. And I knew he could sing it, so it had a really cool riff. Dun, dun, dun, dun, dun, dun. I like that riff, so hit it. Did it in one take. He hit it in one take. Forgot about it. Just left.
1: We put it there just to make sure we had it for posterity.
0: Yeah.
1: Which posterity has arrived. Right?
2: You listen to it back. It sounds like the Beatles in the Cavern or something live or something. So it sounded pretty cool. Moving Right Along was like that, too, and I love that. And I just love the sound of his voice in that key.
1: Little Richard songs.
2: Yeah, Little Richard songs.
0: So let's talk a little bit more about the Peppermint label with Dean and Anthony. So Rat Race was the first thing that you guys kind of oversaw, is that right?
3: That's correct, yeah.
0: But Peppermint has been doing a whole lot of releases for many years, a lot of like polka and other various ethnic and whatever type recordings. So just talk a little bit about the history of the music coming out of this studio.
3: Ooh. That's a big
0: one. It's a broad question, yeah. I know.
4: I mean, that's sort of what we're, you know, trying to highlight with some of these releases is, you know.
1: Gary still has the show, though, doesn't he? The polka show?
4: Yeah, Gary, he's been on the radio doing a
1: couple
4: polka
1: of radio
4: show.
1: Shows that he does. And
0: well, it's so Youngstown-esque, you know. But what was interesting to me is now I've been here in Ohio for about 10 years, and when I came here, I learned of Peppermint right away, and a lot of the polka music and so forth. But as I started to dig into the history, like they were doing serious rock and roll here, starting in what about 1970? Is that about when the building, when this location opened up?
4: Yep, 1970. And then it was United Audio when Gary moved the studio over here. There was another studio that was started by Del Sinchek called Wham.
1: Yeah, Wham. I forgot about that one, yeah.
4: And then that eventually became United Audio. They moved to this location, and then in 71, Gary changed the name to Peppermint. He's been here ever since.
2: We did our first recordings here in January of 1971.
0: Okay. Yeah, no. Who do you remember crossing paths with? Like, were there multiple sessions set up? Anyone finishing up as you came in? I'm just curious if you crossed paths with any polka groups or anything like that.
2: I don't remember any polka groups, but I remember the guy, Law, Steve Acker, and Left End, of course, all the guys.
1: There was a lot of guys that we, you know,
2: Steve Marklin, who we loved.
1: And stuff that they said, yeah, we were in recording. And,
0: You
4: know. Although you guys said that you crossed paths with Wilson Pickett when you were recording at Sigma.
1: That was down there, and I was kind of mad that it was Wilson and it wasn't Todd Rundgren, because Todd Rundgren had a gold record for Runt up there on the wall, and that's where he recorded it.
0: Oh, yeah,
2: Wilson popped in when we were listening to the playback of We'll Live Tomorrow, and he's listening to it. He's getting
1: it was basically a black soul studio, you know, for the recording artists to come in there. There were a lot of famous records come out of Philly sound.
0: The Philly sound, sure.
2: So he's listening and he gets a big smile on it when the song's done. He goes, you guys aren't bad. He goes, for white boys. And we all started cracking up laughing, so it was pretty funny. That was one of the first famous people we'd ever met, too.
0: Yeah.
1: Well, he could say things like that because he had a few gold records nobody said boo back.
0: Well, so what's next for Peppermint and the label reissues and the things you guys are working on?
2: It's
5: top secret.
0: Okay, gotcha.
5: There's a lot of gas in the tank, but we're trying to, you know, a lot of this comes down to, not to get in the weeds, but a lot of this comes down to like what will sell. What, you know, if we're going to make a vinyl release, we have to actually think about how many Dean and Anthony's are out there that want to buy this release, you know. But, and I think there's, much like everything we do here at Peppermint, it's so overwhelming. There's such a history. It's like, how do you...
0: Yeah.
5: You know, and that was a big thing with Blue
1: it's
5: Ash.
1: It's got to be worthwhile.
5: Yeah, well, I mean, worthwhile, but also there's just so much to listen to and check out. And specifically with Blue Ash, it was always there. You know, no matter where you look, you see something Blue Ash, and it's like, it wasn't our first release, but, like, it took a while to, like, feel comfortable with, like, all right, how do you slim down 200 songs? And I think that's kind of where we are right now, too, of, like, what's the next step? Like, you know.
4: Yeah, you know, I think... We're also thinking kind of in a larger scale of like really building a, you know, capital A archive. Mm-hmm. Like, how do we archive all of this stuff rather than like, hey, what would be a cool next release? Like, how do we make this really like a substantial archive of Youngstown music, of Peppermint recordings?
0: Well, and that's when you're really contributing to the local cultural history.
2: Yes.
0: When, you know, when you're able to archive everything just because it was done, you know. How do you guys, I know you guys are Youngstown through and through and wear it on your sleeves, but how do you feel about, you know, putting the work in and being recognized for a lot of those releases that you're doing?
5: I mean, that mostly, honestly, every time we still ship everything out, and it's like we'll ship something to Greece or Japan, and it just, to me, it's like I can text most of the artists that we've released these records and been like, hey, I'm sending your father's record to Japan.
0: Yeah.
5: And you know, the feeling that gives them is incredible. And I feel like, I don't care like if we get notoriety, but like just letting all these artists, the future Dean and Anthony's, that, you know, we're like, we're doing this for you, you know, because part of like what we talked about earlier, other labels doing this, a lot of labels don't pay as well or don't, you know, recognize the artist as much. And that's like where we come in, where we really want everyone to know who these people were. So it feels absolutely amazing.
2: I feel like it's a labor of love that you guys have done this. It's amazing. The artwork on these things
1: is
2: first rate. It's just so cool. You know, you look at them, you go,
1: there's a lot of information
2: that's the
1: Youngstown
2: dripping in the artwork too.
5: Yeah,
2: you know, nice. Thank you.
4: Well, thank you. We're honored to be a part of it. And one thing Dean mentioned earlier that is also gratifying or exciting is just sharing this with folks our age. You know,
0: yeah,
4: and like getting more people involved in the studio here. You know, more younger bands coming to record at the studio and being like, oh,
0: yeah,
4: wait, Gary's still there? We could record at that same place as all these cool records?
0: With Gary himself.
4: Yeah, exactly. Yeah. I mean, we were really not many places you could do that.
2: We were just talking.
5: Got something to say, Gary?
0: Yeah. Gary's going to break in on the talk back. Gary, you're a legend.
6: Well, that's why you guys are recording here.
2: We were just talking a few minutes before we started the interview.
1: There'll be a quarter for you there.
0: Yeah.
2: We have almost a whole new Blue Ash album finished. We're going to come and finish the last two or three songs here. We're going to set it up sometime
0: good.
2: In the last seven. So there'll be a new Blue Ash thing coming and done at Peppermint, finished off at Peppermint. We started it at Amprion at Pete Drevere's
0: place. At Pete Drevere's place, yeah.
2: He got run out of the building there.
0: Yeah.
2: So we will finish that this year. We'll do that.
0: That's amazing.
4: We're all going to start smoking for it, too.
2: Yes.
0: Well, so let me ask, too, speaking of putting Youngstown on the map historically, you know, like you guys are doing with Peppermint and you guys with, you know, with the international notoriety of Blue Ash, whether it's the original recordings or the new unearthed material, you know, I think our main studio for the Summit is in Akron. And there's been a lot of talk about the Akron sound. And that's great. There's so much history.
2: Oh, yeah.
1: Chrissy.
0: But, yeah, and Chrissy and Devo, of course.
2: Devo. And Nick and Bob.
0: And Stiff Records and all of that. Yeah. And it's just important to not overlook all the things that were happening here in Youngstown. So to people that follow this stuff deeply, this is the history. It's really amazing.
2: Yeah, cool stuff.
1: First time I saw the Stones was in Akron.
0: Oh, was that at the Rubber Bowl, the 73?
1: Yep.
0: July of 73 with Stevie Wonder.
1: Yes, with Stevie Wonder, yeah.
0: Yeah. Oh,
5: how much was it? $375
1: Yeah. It was pretty cheap.
2: Yeah, I think $6 I think.
0: Yeah,
1: six.
2: I think it was $6
1: Might have been $6 Yeah. It wasn't a lot.
0: Yeah.
1: I took my future wife with me, and you know, she got backstage and got to meet him.
0: Really?
1: Yeah.
0: Oh man.
5: The face like yours.
1: She
5: you're not
1: like
5: going
1: she
5: in.
1: Was. She passed out. We passed her over the fence, and she got back. They give her some water, and then she wandered around back there.
2: We saw them on the 72 tour as well at the Civic Arena in Pittsburgh.
0: Yeah. Oh, okay.
2: And
0: okay.
2: Jeff Jones, our manager, got backstage and got two autographs of Mick. He gave one to Jim and gave one to Steve Bader.
1: Susan might still have it in her in her scrapbook. I never looked for it, but. Yeah.
0: Wow. Are there any legendary Youngstown shows like that? Like people talk about the Stones and the stuff that came through the Rubber Bowl. But was there a place to play for major, you know, arena or stadium? And
2: Stambaugh Auditorium. I believe Buddy Holly played there in 1958. Yep.
1: I saw the Animals there.
2: And Idora Park Ballroom, they had different people. They had Badfinger,
1: they had
2: Eagles, Monkees.
1: Yep.
2: There was a lot of people. We opened for the Bay City Rollers and David Cassidy and Bobby Sherman at Idora Park in front of 20,000 kids. All three of them.
4: A lot of super interesting jazz shows you know, Sinatra and Bay City. All those bands would come
1: back through the years. That was a place to go.
0: Oh, it's just so great. And as someone who loves this type of history, if only we all had a time machine, you know, and a big back seat to put a bunch of records in and take them back, you know, that's what you got to do. So, well, excellent, guys. Tell us a little more about the new Blue Ash material and what to expect there. Full length album?
2: Yes, we have 9 songs done already, and we did them ever since. Since we came back from Spain in 2016, we were doing it at Pete's studio, Amprion. And then with COVID, it kind of threw us off the track. But we have 9 really good ones. We need 2 or 3 more. We have some really good songs left to record. So we're going to work something out. We can come up here and do it. Maybe get these guys play on it too.
0: Yeah.
2: And and Pete over here, and we'll do that. Finish another couple songs. Jim has a really good ballad that he and I both wrote back in the day. It's called For No One Else, but I'd love to do that one. And just a couple more of them. I wouldn't even mind redoing It's All in Your Mind. That's on Rat Race. And do a modern version of it. Ooh. Actually, we actually put down a track for it already, so we have a basic track. So stuff like that, maybe another song, and then we'll play around and get that up. Good stuff.
0: And talk about in between, once Blue Ash had kind of ended in, what, about 1980 or so?
2: Yeah.
0: Talk a little bit about what you guys did afterwards musically and some of the other projects you were involved with.
2: Well, I'll go first. I started playing with Steve Bader's right around that time and did his solo stuff and toured with the Dead Boys for 2 years till 1981. Then I got in a band with Jimmy Zero from the Dead Boys called Club Wow.
0: Club Wow.
2: Yep. 1985. Produced the Infidels right here in Peppermint from 1985 to 1990.
0: On the same microphones.
2: On the same microphone I'm talking through right now. And the same guys here, Gary and Rich Wilmich and everybody here. So a lot of fun. And in 1990, I just walked away from it. I had a young son and I got a job with got tired of the music business and just wanted to quit for 13 years and came back in 2003. And Jim can tell you what he did.
0: Yeah,
1: we finished up basically around in the early 80s there. And